Fox Baseball tonight. Jack Michaels here from the Scott Miller Press Box at Newman Outdoor Field. My main man, Broadway Joe Heinen, our veteran producer in the flagship studios tonight. In a moment, the Red Hawks will take the field and will be sent for baseball tonight. Whether you're tuning in tonight, as always, in our flagship home of AM 740 The Fan, we'd love that. And those of you tuning in on AABaseball.tv or the 365 or digital channel 11.4. Fargo Moorhead and Sioux Falls, the game, these two teams that will play a lot, division matchups are more than non-division matchups. And the Red Hawks have all their games done at Sioux Falls, seven remaining with Sioux Falls, all here at Newman Outdoor Field. And the Hawks have more home games than road. So can they win at home? Well, the first leg of this, they dropped 2 of 3 from Sioux City. So now we'll see if the Hawks can make amends and win a series here against Sioux Falls. Fargo Moorhead with 14 home games remaining and 10 away, with a record of 40-36 on the season. Bob Roars, bring him out. Red Hawks in their whites, the white tops, white bottoms, red numerals trimmed in black. As Patrick Wicklander taking the ball tonight for Fargo Moorhead. And the big Wick coming in tonight with the electric stop. We talk about Patrick Wicklander. When he's on, he is really good. 3-2 in the year with a 6.34 earned run average. Defensively, behind Wick tonight in left field, Eric Felia. And in center, Dylan Thomas. Jesus Lujano in right. Matt Kroon at third. Aiden Byrne at short. Tucapita Marcano at second. Jose Sermo at first. Juan Fernandez catching tonight. The Red Hawks are DHing tonight. Trip Clark. That is the Red Hawks pitching and defense. Mike Meyer manages Sioux Falls. His lineup, Joe Voss leading off in center. Mike Hart, a veteran at first base, batting second. Jabari Henry, career home run leader in the AA, hitting third. Michael Curiali at third base, batting cleanup, followed by Josh Raybould. Dangerous lineup here. Grady Mee, good shortstop addition, batting sixth. Anthony Hall in left field, bat seventh. Scott Combs catching, and Trevor Achenbaugh at second base, batting ninth. That is the Sioux Falls lineup for tonight's game. Your umpires for this evening's game, behind the plate, calling balls and strikes, Caleb Dye. At first base, David Arrieta, and at third, Jordan Sandberg. So those are the umpires, those of you watching on the screen, those were yesterday's umpires that were flashed up there. But Caleb Dye behind the plate, David Arrieta at first, and Jordan Sandberg, the umpire, at third. So Patrick Wicklander, mentioned 3-2 in the year, 71 innings under his belt, 63 strikeouts. Yeah, he's a put-away guy for Fargo Moorhead. We'll see if he can get in. Sioux Falls, a team that does strike out. Get some swings and misses from this team. So we'll see about that command early on. And we'll see if Wick can put some canaries away here tonight. So Joe Voss, left-handed batting center fielder, steps into the box. Canaries in their blue tops, yellow tint on those numerals. First pitch of today's game is a ball outside and low, and we're underway. 7:06, the starting time for tonight's ball game. And here in the Red River Valley, there's a chance of some late night showers tonight. But temperature of 83, a little smoke and haze aloft. There's a strike. Superfan getting the crowd all razzed up here to get going. Love that. 83 degrees at game time. Now we got a stoppage in play. I think Jose Sermo may be fixing his mitt down the first baseline. And he's good to go.

0: it down with Sioux City. Got Sioux Falls. Got Sioux City again in the front window. 2-2 the count on Joe Voss. Wicklander, the 2-2 pitch, is swing and a miss, and that's the put-away stuff. Wicklander came 95 with some heat. There's strikeout number one for Wick Nasty. As we said, Patrick Wicklander got the goods. He can put guys away, and that is a good left-handed arm, experienced left-handed arm. Got to bring up Mike Hart. The lefty's pitch is a strike. You know, Hart also serves on the staff with Mike Meyer. In fact, a number of these players for Sioux Falls. And Mike Hart is also the hitting coach for the Sioux Falls Canaries. We talk about the Canaries got some veteran leaders, and Hart swings and punches one up in the air, foul down the left field line out towards that Thrivent Financial, Thrivent Field Level Lounge. 0-2 the count to Mike Hart. The Canaries 39-38, the Red Hawks 40-36. Actually, game 77 today for Fargo-Moorhead. The pitch, Hart takes high. So before today, 24 remaining, 23 after today, and those go fast. As you know, you follow this league, you get post-All-Star, and it goes quick. Hart takes a pitch inside. Mike Hart, over the years, has been one of the most hit batters in the league. A dubious distinction of that. He doesn't have the lead this year. He guards that plate. 2-2 the count. Wicklander delivers. Fouled straight back. 94. Yeah, Wick's got the big stuff going tonight. What is the number going to be? That's we tend to almost rhetorically ask that. Winnipeg with 43 wins in the West. Kansas City with 43 wins. Hart fouls away again. The Red Hawks with 40. Sioux Falls with 39. Sioux City with 36. And Lincoln with 35. The East Division has a little more separation. In Milwaukee and Lake Country are tight. Kane County three back, but then 4, 5, and 6. Cleburne sitting in that fourth spot. Top four make the postseason. The pitch, just a bit off the plate. Three and two the count on Mike Hart. Left-handed batting first sacker. Payoff pitch is fouled back. There's a Robello tire foul ball. Robello tires swing for the fences with Robello Ridge Track all-terrain tires. 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And we'll do it again. 3-2. The count remains to Mike Hart. The payoff pitch from Big Wick is high and away. He walked it. So a free pass, and that brings up
1: designated hitter, number 11,
0: Jabari Henry, 172 career home runs, which leads, is the all-time record in American Association. He had 172, by the way. Red Hawks first baseman Jose Sermo at 168. Wicklander delivers, Henry takes, and it runs a bit inside. Jabari this year, you know, fewer at-bats, maybe hitting 268. Six doubles, nine homers, 32 runs batted in. And we're in that point where the Red Hawks first baseman, Jose Sermo, here's a snap throw to first, is in a home run race for the season. He's closing in on a franchise record for most home runs in a season, and he's also in a career home run race with Jabari Henry. I mean, you look over the years, I mean, this is the 31st season of Red Hawks baseball. Kind of neat to have a little side story on top of the big story, trying to chase a Miles Wolf championship. 1-0 pitch, Henry rockets one into left field, down the line. That's extra bases for Jabari Henry. Hart rounding second, he's digging for third. Peeling the ball is Filio.

0: the wall. Hart coming in to score, and he'll score on the RBI double from Jabari Henry. And Sioux Falls has a 1-0 lead. For the fourth consecutive game, Red Hawks' opponent has drawn first blood. And Jabari Henry just saw that front side and pulled it down that left field line into that corner. And now you face Michael Curiali, an all-star. The walk is the one that gets you with anything. The pitch is a bit inside. When you've got offenses, and the same thing, even if you don't face teams with power, Sioux City's a great example. Maybe don't have the complete power numbers that the Red Hawks have, but they have speed. So walks hurt you in that vein as well. The 1-0 pitch is high. So if you give some free passes up against a team that can swing the bat well, big bats, you see what just happened here. You give free passes up to teams that run like Sioux City. Well, Patrick Wicklander from the set, the 2-0 pitch, swinging a foul back. Red Hawks with Tyler Jandrin going tomorrow. Then Edinson Bautista will get the start on Sunday, and then he'll go back to Eric Chalice, the lefty, on Monday night. Checking a runner in the 2-1 pitch home. Good pitch, but it's hit into left field, a base hit. This will get another run in. Henry rounding second. He'll come in and score. Curiali going for two, and he'll slide in safely. Back-to-back doubles by Sioux Falls, and the Canaries have a 2-0 lead. Two good swings right there. Yeah, it doesn't get any easier with Josh Raybould coming to the plate. Well, the walk to Hart, the double to Henry, the double to Curiali. And here is Josh Raybould. Fifteen long balls on the year for Big Josh. The pitch, swing and a miss, big cut, 92 fastball running down and in. Now, Raybould has put up huge numbers, and Josh Raybould, third in on-base or OPS this year, fifth in on-base percentage, fourth in slugging percentage this year in the AA. Move at second, and tag applied. Curiali gets the foot back in the bag. Close to three here tonight, if not more. Love this Friday night crowd. And the Red Hawks working on those moves, and they've been doing that now for the last couple of weeks, early in the afternoon, working on those timing and pickoff plays, trying to keep runners close. Raybould slams one foul up over the stadium. His chat with Chris Coates, though, said, you know, against Sioux City, he said, we've been working on these things, and we didn't use them. And for Coaster, he said, look, we got to throw the bases a little bit, keep some of these guys closer on the bag. 0-2 the count, and Raybould. Now, Wicklander steps off. Now, the last time these two teams met was not too long ago, just a handful of days ago, when the Red Hawks dropped 2-3 at the Birdcage in Sioux Falls. Lefty's 0-2 pitch. Breaking pitch popped him up on the infield. That wind blowing in from the east will blow it towards third. And Matt Croon makes the catch. There's out number two. Raybould flies out to Croon. Fargo-Moorhead did salvage that last game in Sioux Falls. They won it 14-8, the final score. A two-way. Here's Grady Mee. M-E-E. Grady Mee. Outfield does their shifting. Dylan Thomas patrolling center. Eric Felia in left and Jesus Lujano in right. And here's a ball fouled back towards the press box. It was a good Thursday afternoon crowd yesterday. Enjoyed a concert. Rick Adams in the beer garden after the game. One strike to count. And the pitch inside and low. Grady Mee, 31 hits on the year, has not been with the Canaries all season. Batting .272, five doubles, two triples, five home runs. He comes in and goes to short. That moved Curiali to third base for Mike Meyer. Mee out in front of one, pulls one foul down the left field line. And Wicklander had one ball and two strikes. Yeah, a little bit of a light breeze, kind of cooling off. I mentioned temperature's 83 today. Kind of smoke and haze aloft, some clouds above. But a comfortable night here at Newman. 2-0 Canaries, the 1-2 pitch. Just a bit off the plate. Yeah, Wick trying to kind of finesse that one in on the outer half, just a bit away. Juan Fernandez doing his best job of trying to frame that back in. So the count 2-2. 2-2 pitch into the ground to third, played by Kroon. Turns and fires on to Sermo, and there's out number three. Well, the Canaries get on the board, though. A couple runs on two hits. There were no errors, and one Canary left on base. Our score after a half inning at Sioux Falls 2. Fargo-Moorhead coming to bat. 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
0: We go to the bottom of the first inning tonight at Newman Outdoor Field. The Fargo-Moorhead Red Hawks got to make up a couple of runs. We'll see if they can do it tonight against Nikolai Ardok. Ardok, the right-hander on for Sioux Falls tonight. Defensively behind Nikolai, left field Anthony Hall, Joe Voss in center, Josh Raywald in right. Out in that infield, Michael Curiali and Grady Mee in the left side, Trevor Achenbaugh, Mike Hart in the right side with Scott Combs catching. The right-hander, Nikolai Ardok, 17 and a third innings pitched. His lineup will be facing for the Red Hawks. Jesus Lujano, Eric Felia, and Tucapita Marcano. Jose Sermo, Matt Kroon, and Dylan Thomas. Trip Clark, Juan Fernandez, and Aiden Byrne. The lineup is put forth by Chris Coast. And Joe Dominic in his stand. Robbie Lopez, the bullpen coach. First offering comes high to Jesus Lujano. Orlando Rodriguez, he helps out that pitching staff department. 1-0 delivery is also high and tight. Combs trying to frame that in. Imperative, I think, you know, not the end of the world, but imperative the Red Hawks obviously show some resiliency tonight. There's a strike as I think after, you know, a couple, few nights ago when they fell behind, you battle back and you fell short, scoring just one run. Then yesterday fell behind, battled back to get within a couple, but fell short. Lujano sends a little chopper in left side of the infield, fielded cleanly there by Mee, throws to first in time for the out. Well, Grady Mee making the play. it is a case where, you know, Fargo-Moorhead has to, you know, for this team with the vaunted lineup it has, it's not that they can't come back during the course of games, but you just don't want to see make it a habit of having to chase runs. So obviously pitching, that's the name of the game. Here's Eric Filia. There's Filia, big swing here, fouls one back. The Redhawks go back to, again, what Chris Coase told me in Kansas City. We're looking for guys to emerge. Again, they have the potential of seven starters on this club. So he's trying to figure out the, you know, rotations that are going to go. Maybe it's piggybacking a couple. We saw Krieger piggybacked with Brasfield yesterday. 1-1 the count now, and Eric Filia, the pitch is high. Ardock coming a little bit, not from down under, but there is a little bit of a slurve slingshot effect on this right-hander. Come set. And the 2-1. Fouled back. Good cut. Sioux Falls in its series with Winnipeg, and Winnipeg, you know, taking that series and vaulting to first place. Now, Sioux Falls has a great, you know, when you look at Charlie Hasty, Chuck Nasty, as they call him, great closer. But some of the arms in the bullpen taxed and let some runs in. Filia takes low and away. 3-2 the count. And for the Redhawks, you know, their lefty starters, Wakelander, Mad Walker, Eric Chalice, Tyler Jandrin. 3-2 the count. And the pitch is high, and a good at-bat for Eric Filia. Great eye at the plate. Batting champion in Mexico. You don't get to be a batting champ without having a good eye at the plate. And Filia will take his trip down to first base. The one-out base runner for the Fargo-Moorhead Redhawks. And the batter is Tucapita Marcano. Right-handers. Kyle Krieger, Bryce Brasfield, Edinson Bautista. So there's your seven. See what Tuca can get doing going here as he takes a strike. Former Pirate. Manager Chris Coase, the third base coaching box. Joe Dominic over the first base box. Is set by Ardock. And the pitch. Tucapita sends a bounding ball off of the mitt of the first baseman Hart, but there to back it up, second baseman Achenbaugh stays with the play. It'll be a 3-4-3 put out for out number two, and on the ground ball out, Eric Filia moves to second base. Now here he is. Jose Sermo. Big props to my man Ryland, part of the staff up here, and he is good. He's a universal performer. Ryland did some research and a little homework before the game, and Jose Sermo takes high, and he put together a sheet. Jose is chasing a number of single-season Redhawks records. He's chasing a few single-season American Association records. And, of course, he's chasing a career home run record with Jabari Henry from Sioux Falls. But the single-season Redhawks records he's chasing is OPS, slugging percentage, total bases, runs, home runs, and RBI. 1-0 the count. 2-0 Sioux Falls leading. The pitch, swing and a miss. The OPS single-season Redhawks records over 1,000, 1,109. Or that's where Jose is. The record is 1,091, set by a guy named Daryl Motley. Remember that guy? The 1-1, strike two over the inside corner. The record for slugging percentage in a Redhawks single season, 664. Again, Daryl Motley. Jose's at 682. Right now, Jose is down. 1-2 to Nikolai Ardock. And the pitch. Got a piece of it. Fouls it back. The Redhawks record for total bases is 229. Joe Mathis. 2006. Jose's at 191. That's within reach. Record for runs in a season, 100. Kid named Zach Penfraise. Yeah. And Jose's 28 off that pace. Ball and two strikes. The pitch is inside and low. Record for home runs in a season, 29. Jesse Horlbeck. Of course, we've been watching that all season long now. Jesse did that in 2010. Sermo sitting on 27. Two balls, two strikes, two outs. Valia at second for Fargo-Moorhead. And the pitch. Swing and a miss. He got him. Ardock spinning one on the outer half and a strikeout. The Red Hawks are out here in the first. No runs. No hits. They leave a runner. We played one inning tonight from Newman. The Sioux Falls Canaries 2, the Fargo-Moorhead Red Hawks nothing. 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
0: 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And don't forget the sides, mac and cheese. Oh, it's all good at Hangry Joe's. Colonnade Mall on 45th Street. 19th Avenue North in Fargo. The Hawks sitting in third place in the West at 40-36, sitting three games back of those Winnipeg Gold Eyes. The Monarchs a half game back at Sioux Falls, four and a half back, so they're a game and a half behind Fargo-Moorhead. Milkman got a game advantage. Lake Country lost game one of a doubleheader today, so Lake Country now full game back. Kane County sitting comfortably in third in the East. And then Cleburne, somewhat comfortable in fourth. And a breaking pitch. Strike Anthony Hall, the batter. The reason I say somewhat comfortably in fourth, yeah, Gary is there in the East. They got a chance. Ball foul. Look out. Into the sweets. Everybody's all right. But those kids are on it like flies. One, two, three, four, five, six, seven. There's like 10, 11 kids in that booth. That dad didn't have a chance. Another one. Oh, you got another one nearly coming back. Now those kids, if they weren't in the game before, they're in it now. Yeah, that's a Friday night booth right there. That's sweet. 0-2 the count on Anthony Hall. The pitch. Steve! Oh, no. Just a bit outside. Boy, the edges are a little tight today. Patrick, that's about three times he's flirted with that corner, that blank of the plate. Mm. 1-2 offering. Swing and a miss. Now he got him. Boy, came back with a breaking pitch. That's a good bounce back on that. He thought he had nestled that little runner in the outer half, and he came back with a slider and a breaking pitch and got the swing. No second strikeout for Patrick Wicklander. That'll bring up Scott Combs. All-star catcher for the West Division. 2-0 Sioux Falls leading, top of the second inning. And Combs takes a strike over the inner half. We still got great plans for the summer. Yeah, we have lots of summer left. Hit the road, catch an event, explore the outdoors, make memories in North Dakota. Your next adventure is waiting at hellond.com. Oh, Big Wick comes back with an off-speed pitch, and Combs out in front. 0-2 the count on Scott Combs. Scott Combs, in the last meeting just a handful of days ago, Red Hawks beat Sioux Falls 14-8. Combs actually came in and was a position player they used to pitch, not to burn up another arm. And Combs, a catcher by train. He's down 0-2. And Combs lays off that pitch down and in. Fargo-Moorhead and Sioux Falls, yeah, it's a rivalry, certainly. On 929, they're almost like sister-type cities, you know, a lot of similarities between that Sioux Falls area and the Fargo-Moorhead, West Fargo area. Combs takes that away. Great sports communities. Felia straight up in left field. Thomas in center shading Combs a little bit the opposite way to right center field. The pitch. Swing and a miss. Wick Flair. Woo! Boy, Patrick Wicklander. That time ran just some good old-fashioned heat upstairs into the attic. And that's tough when you go 94 above the hands like that. You got to go up and try to turn that ball around. And that's what we talk about. When Patrick Wicklander is around that zone, I'm sure Patrick wishes he'd get some of those borderline ones today. But so far here in the second inning, back-to-back strikeouts. Here's Trevor Achenbaugh, and he takes a strike. Now, Sioux Falls can score runs, but I mentioned they also can swing and miss a little bit. Achenbaugh has struck out 86 times this season. The 0-1 popped foul. The Canaries have scored 469 runs this season. Fargo-Moorhead 509. 0-2 the count. Is he going to strike out the side? Just a bit down and in. 2-0. Sioux Falls leading. Got a one-out walk to Mike Hart. And RBI doubles from Jabari Henry and Michael Curiali. Big Wick, the 1-2 pitch is inside, nearly hit Combs, moved him off the plate. 2 balls and 2 strikes. Yeah, Fargo-Moorhead Redhawks, 509 runs scored this season in 76 games, are averaging 6.69 runs a game. The 2-2 pitch is away. Sioux Falls Canaries have played 77 games. They're averaging 6.09 runs a game. So both averaging over 6 runs a game. And ball 4. And Wick lets Achenbaugh off the hook. A 2-out walk to the 9-hole hitter. And here's Joe Voss. Red Hawks fans, get to Newman Outdoor Field. Don't throw away those tickets. Hold on to those. You can present that ticket back. Look at the back. Got to buy one, get one free cheeseburger basket at Culver's. Or $200 off the purchase of a vehicle or 10% off any service, a maximum of $200 at Mazda and Kia Fargo. Top of the order, Joe Boss, swing and a foul. Some clouds above, a little break out there to the east, a little darker maybe to the west and north here at Newman. 0-1 the count on Voss, and takes that time called a strike. Juan Fernandez just brought the mid out and stuck that mid right in the outside corner. That's that borderline today, and if Wick gets that going, that's just another tool, another spot. Looks over at first. Long look over, pause, and the pitch home. Swing! And a foul tip, strike three, struck him out. Patrick Wicklander strikes out the side here in the top of the second inning. He's got four for the game. No runs, no hits, no errors. One runner left on base. We go to the bottom of two. Sioux Falls 2, Fargo Moorhead nothing. 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
0: 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Joe Heinen producing our radio side tonight. Eli Swanson and the crew on the AA Baseball TV side as we sync up that call. Let's see what the Hawks can do here in their second inning against the right-hander Nikolai Ardok. It'll be Matt Crone, Dylan Thomas, and Tripp Clark for Fargo Moorhead here in the bottom of two. Superfan is supplying all those headbands. Tonight, game two of the series tomorrow. Get on out to Newman. Going to be a gorgeous night for ball. Sunday afternoon, pretty special, too, on our flight day. We'll tell more about that. Crone sends one to straightaway center field, but wind blowing in tonight again, like yesterday and the night before. Good wood for Matt Crone, but a line out to center.
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0: Don't play bigger today. Today is going to be the a day just kind of got to collect your hits. Not that the ball won't fly out. Obviously, these guys are pros, but Nikolai Ardok, you know, you can induce some contact that way. Left center field, 399. And at times that breeze blowing in from center or in from right center. Now the lines are short. You get a hold of one and turn on one, it's going to leave. 314 down the right field line, 318 down the left field line. Here, Dylan Thomas, the pitch. DT takes a strike. Wait for DT to get going as we talk about. Not that he has stopped. I mean, it's a pro hitter, big leaguer, batting 281 of the year. Among the league leaders in walks, check swing, did he go? They say no. And Dylan Thomas, second in walks with 53, just went off the pace for the most walks in the league. He's fourth in the league at RBI with 65. Thomas takes inside, ball two. On deck, Tripp Clark. 2-0, Sioux Falls. Bottom two. A lot of ball game tonight. Fireworks after the game. And the pitch. Thomas takes a high strike. On the outer half. Take a peek around that American Association here in a moment. The pitch. Thomas takes high again. This one is a ball. Kane County and Lincoln scoreless after two innings today at Haymarket Park. The Red Hawks will be there next weekend in Lincoln, Nebraska. 3-2 the count on Dylan Thomas, and he walked him, and that's now he's the new leader in walks in the American Association. The 54th time he's been able to jog to first base from home plate this season. That'll bring up Tripp Clark. Lake Country in Chicago. Chicago taking game one against Lake Country 7-5, and those two teams tied at two apiece in game two. Tripp Clark has enough plate appearances to qualify, so guess what? Today he woke up leading the league in batting average. Hitting .352 on the season. Takes a strike. They have Tripp. He can use all parts of the field. Got tremendous power opposite way. Right-handed batter. Clark lets that one hit the edge, and it's 0-2. And now he's going to have to protect. Kane County, I mentioned Lincoln scoreless. Cleburne and Gary. Well, Gary has a 2-1 lead in the second inning in Texas. Ardock, the pitch. Spins another one. Clark gets a swing, sends it a mile high into left field. Boy, that's parachuting down into the mitt of Anthony Hall. I'll bring up Juan Fernandez, batting in the eighth spot. Remember, if you caught the cast yesterday, and even Tanner Hoops, my colleague, great man, voice of the Canaries, we were chatting earlier this afternoon, and both of us thought the same thing. Sioux City would be a scary team if they get in the postseason. They're fifth place right now behind Sioux Falls. Fernandez sends a fly ball to center that'll hold up. Coming on in is Joe Voss to put it away, and he makes the catch. And the X is already up on Winnipeg. We'll tell you more when we come back. No runs, no hits. One left. We're through two. Our score, Sioux Falls 2. Fargo Moorhead nothing. 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
0: 2-0 Canaries put up two runs in the top of the first inning here tonight at Newman. Red Hawks have had a couple of base runners, but nothing pushed across. 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We're giving away a cruise tonight. That's right. It's a busy night. Just hearing Bob Roars talk there. It's a great place to celebrate your child's birthday, too. You got a birthday coming up. Contact the Hawks. You can celebrate your child's birthday. The Sandy's Donuts Birthday Zone. You get hats, souvenirs, scoreboard recognition, delicious Sandy's Donuts. Mike Hart, second plate appearance here, and Hart takes a ball inside and low. Mentioned the Thrivent Field Level Lounge earlier. That's a nice area to catch a game as well. Kind of a casual space area here at Newman Outdoor Field down the left field line. Hart takes just a bit inside again. Boy, Wick has tried to dance too and paint that inner half on Mike Hard. You know, to be able to pitch in effectively against those lefties, it sets everything else up for Wick, but he's missed just by inches. This time he goes over the middle for a strike. UND deck hopping tonight down the right field line and the Surfside patio as well. Those are the areas get some large groups together. Couple balls and a strike and Mike Hart. He walked Hart in the first. Hart sends a broken back ground ball beyond the mound, backhanded by Tuca Pita Marcano, and he makes the play for out number one. A broken mad chopper hit the back end of that mound. Marcano, the big leaguer, big league infielder. They throw back across his body. Hawks good defensively up the middle. Byrne and Marcano, Thomas in center. Kuhn and Sermo on the wings of the infield. And then tonight, Felia in left. And, of course, Jesus Lujano in right. As Wicklander delivers a strike to Jabari Henry. I was going to check and see before the game yesterday afternoon for the second time in the last couple of weeks. Lujano was kind of sliding after a ball, and he's chopped up some divot in right field. But that's how good the grounds crew is. I can't even tell today. Got that filled in nicely. The 0-1 pitch. Ooh, good pitch. Little bend on that. Strike two to Jabari Henry. Good man right here. Like Jose Sermo, kind of an ambassador to the league. Henry is the same way. Everybody respects Jabari Henry. He's a fan favorite, certainly, in Sioux Falls. And a swing and a miss. Patrick Henry says, I respect you too, Jabari. But I'm going to throw you a nasty changeup here. That's five strikeouts already tonight for Patrick Wicklander. A two up and two down for Sioux Falls in the third. Battle is Michael Cariali. Good-looking, now third baseman. Formerly shortstop for Sioux Falls, but made the All-Star team as Wicklander delivers a strike. Patrick's pitch is low. One ball, one strike. Set by Wick in the pitch. Swing and a miss, and he's mixing well now. Boy, he has shown that first inning or so, that 94-95 heat. Trying to locate now, second trip around. Doing a little secondary stuff. And was sitting with five strikeouts already in the game. Wicklander came into the game tonight with 63 strikeouts on the season. The pitch. Little tapper deep in the hole and short. Backhanded by Byrne. Got to get rid of it. Bo fires it across the diamond. Yeah, Cariali can run. Wicklander able to backhand it and get it across. And down goes Sioux Falls in order here in the top of the third. No runs, no hits, no errors. We go to the bottom half. Of inning number three, our score, Sioux Falls 2, Fargo-Moorhead Redhawks nothing. 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

0: light breeze tonight. His 31st year of Red Hawks baseball began in 1996. Earlier, before the game started, it was the Red Hawks did a nice thing on the board. And we lost a great Red Hawk and Mr. North Fargo, to tell you the truth, on this date. Jake Labor, we lost far too soon, passed away. It's been 10 years now for Jake. He's number retired, and the folks, yeah, there you go, guys, his retired number here. Rest in peace, my friend. That is as, we celebrate Jake. Here's a ground ball foul. You know, we lost Scott Miller 10 years ago. That was a tough 2016, to tell you the truth. That was rough. And for Jake, you know, that took, it still takes time. It tugs at your heartstrings. He was set to be married. And man alive, passed in 10 years, swinging a foul tip by Byrne. I want to talk about durable. And go to and smile and sign every autograph for any child that asks. Grew up in North Fargo, was a Fargo North Spartan, played at North Dakota State, which is in North Fargo, was a Fargo Moorhead Red Hawk, which is in North Fargo. I mean, to say Jake's fixture in this part of town, yeah. 0-2, fouled back by Aiden Byrne. Great parents, Deb and Ken. Jake was born, I believe, you know, we talk about, you know, he always pitched on Labor Day, it seemed, and he was born on Father's Day. You know, that's Burnsy takes Ian away. 2-0. We got a couple of those retired numbers up there. Of course, we honored Jeff Bittiger. We lost Jeff a year ago. Byrne pops it up on the infield. And in shallow right field, second baseman Trevor Achenbaum makes the catch.
1: Right fielder, number 9, Jesus.
0: Bring up Jesus Lujano. Well, this, you know, this is kind of eerily a little bit of the Sioux City couple games in that Sioux City series where, again, one of the most potent offensive lineups in the American Association. And I would say, and I know you probably do too, let's wait till that second trip and try to get an idea as Lujano takes the ball low. At least that's what I watch for. And so far for Nikolai Ardok, who's coming in 1-1 with an ERA at 9.38. And he kept the Red Hawks at bay so far as Lujano swings and fouls one off to the left. Red Hawks and Family Fair want to see Ed Newman. All Sunday, Monday, Tuesday games are family fair games. So bring a family fair receipt, $25 or more to the Red Hawks office. You get a pair of first base bleacher tickets. 1-1 pitch away, 2-0. And the Red Hawks had a one-out base runner in the first and a one-out base runner in the second. Didn't do anything with him. Now trying to get a one-out base runner in the third. And Hano swings and lofts one high in the air to right. Wind pulling it down. Raywalt comes in, and there's two up and two down. Getting some swings at Nikolai Ardok, but two men out, and here's Eric Felia. He's one of the two Red Hawks that have reached base via the free pass tonight. Clock still looking for their first hit. Ardok stands in that far third base side of the mound and just kind of throws back into the plate. Exaggerated starting point. Uses that far edge of that third base side rubber, that right heel on there, using that to push off and then sling a ball across his body. There is a strike. One ball, one strike, 2 outs, bottom of 3. The pitch, a little slide step throw, ball away, 2-1. Well, Eric Felia, Mexico this summer. Team didn't make the postseason, so he's back with the Red Hawks and hit over 400 in a couple weeks. Last year for the Hawks, sends a liner straight away to center, and Joe Voss right at him. Again, the Red Hawks making some contact. Hopefully those balls start dropping for the hometown team soon. Instead, they go down in order here in inning number three. We played three tonight. It's Sioux Falls 2, Fargo Moorhead nothing. 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
0: Top of the fourth inning tonight at Newman Outdoor Field. And we got a Mount Rushmore top four here coming up. Turning into a lovely night. The sun peeking out a little bit here, too. It's kind of shading that bright green out there in the outfield. Top of the fourth inning, Josh Raybould, Grady Mee, and Anthony Hall due up. I love the colleagues here on the broadcasters, but Tanner Hoops, another... Tanner's such a good guy. Reminds me of my longtime partner, Scott Miller. Just a pleasant man, the voice of the Canaries. Also does Gopher Sports. Here's a ball hit left side of the infield. Oh, and it scoots underneath and through to left field. Josh Raywald. The Red Hawks having that shift on, playing him to pull to the right side. And Raywald let that ball get deep and then just shot it right to that vacated shortstop spot. Good effort by Matt Kroon, the leadoff single. So Tanner, yeah, so good to see Tanner. He does a Gophers women volleyball, Gopher women's volleyball play-by-play, does some basketball, also does some Gopher hockey play-by-play. So I thought tonight on our pick four, there's a strike into Grady Mee. I think pretty simple. Your top four THs that you would road trip across the Dakotas with, North and South Dakota for Tanner Hoops. I'm going to give Tanner some love tonight. My colleague Tanner Hoops, your THs, top four THs that you would road trip across the Dakotas. There's a ball inside. I mean, you're going from maybe Sioux Falls over to Rapid City, up to the Badlands, maybe to my hometown of Williston and zip across. I mean, you know, you road trip across the Dakotas with in your vehicle. Your four THs that you would road trip across the Dakotas. Pitches outside, 2-1. THs. No Googling. Gotta be recognizable names by 80 out of 100 people randomly at the mall. No fictitious characters. Those are the rules. Good luck. Ball three. Wicklander behind Grady Mee. Got Mee to ground out in the first. Boy, he certainly would take that here in the fourth after giving up a leadoff opposite field single. Gotta stay away from the free passes now. You check it, a runner, and a 3-1 pitch. That's a strike, but it swung out and hit high in the air to deep left center field. That's right in a perfect spot. Tracked down by Felea. Eric Felea tracked it down in the alley. Raywald having to retreat back to first. As we said here at Newman Outdoor Field, that is Amen Alley. And a night like tonight, slight breeze blowing in. Grady Mee gave that one a ride, and Eric Felea on a dead sprint. and able to go down and get it. Attaboy. One away, and here's Anthony Hall. Top four THs. First pitch swinging, and Anthony Hall sends a pop-up behind short. Felia says, I can come in and get this one, too. I went back and got that one. I can come in and get this one, and there's on number two. That's a way to bounce back, Patrick. Daddy Mac, good to have Mac Gray tuning in today, says, Tom Hanks, baby. David, David says, Tom Hanks, baby. Getting a lot of, Victoria, CL, I can't quite read the, Tom Hanks, baby. There's a swing of a, okay, I think Tom Hanks is officially now on the wall as one of four people. You know what the funny thing is? Tom Hanks did a pit stop in West Fargo, North Dakota several years ago with his wife. I forget where they were traveling, but they had to land their plane. The 0-1 pitch inside. And they were at a diner in West Fargo, North Dakota. And I forget the name. Just, you know, whatever. Having a bowl of soup and a sandwich. Can you imagine? You're just rolling into that diner, not thinking anything, and Tom Hanks is sitting at a table in West Fargo, North Dakota. Swing and a miss. Strike two. Good pitch. Breaking pitch to Combs. Tom Hanks. Boy, he is. Lee, good to have you on the side. Dear friend Lee says, I think Torrey Hunter would have a nice guy to travel with. Oh, yeah, that's a great TH. 1-2 the count on Scott Combs. Rounder hit foul. Well, Torrey Hunter's we might have two in the car right now. Those might be. Tom Holland, Tim Howard. Tiffany Haddish, yes! Posse chiming in tonight, yes! 2-0 Sioux Falls, here's the 1-2 pitch. Boundary hit towards third, Croon's got it. You go the short way to second, that's all for Sioux Falls. Nicely done, Patrick Wicklander. Yields a leadoff single, comes back making the plays after that. No runs, one hit, and one left. We go to the bottom of the fourth. Sioux Falls, 2, Fargo Moorhead, nothing. 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
0: Bottom of inning number four at Newman Outdoor Field.

Rita Marcano at a Red Hawks game, by the way, and thousands of people heard me. Now we'll see if Tuca can get on board. Tim Horton. We had trouble with our. Marcano takes away for a bowl. Marcano, Sermo, and Croon. And Diener's Diner, that's right. That's where Tom Hanks and his wife, Rita, right? Wilson, Rita Wilson, stopped in. Marcano takes inside bowl, too. Tony Hawk, submitted by Tony. Ah, now we got a game on tonight on our couple balls, no strikes on Marcano. Hawks looking for their first hit. There's a pitch inside, ball three. Again, second look at Nikolai Ardok here for the Red Hawks batters. Marcano kind of walking around home. A couple years ago, this man was in major stadiums in the big leagues, the Pittsburgh Pirates. From Tucapita, Venezuela. 3-0 the count. And a strike. What else we got? Chad chiming in today. That road trip across the Dakotas with Tom Hanks, Tyreek Hill, Tony Hawk. Marcano flies one. Hopefully the breeze takes us out of play, and it does. And what else did Chad say? Tanya Harding. Well, that's a heck of a, that'll be a story or two, I'm sure, in that cab. 3-2 the count. Daryl T. Mr. Thomas, thank you for chiming in. I'd be in your car because he just put down Tony Hill. And I grew up, that was one of my, I had a poster of Tony Hill in my bedroom growing up. It's a great call. Hawks need a base hit, need base runner, need some traffic, need to put a run across the board. We're in the bottom of the fourth inning, down 2-0. Oh, there's a base runner, leadoff walk to Tucapita Marcano. Now, Nikolai Ardok has been pretty good. That is, however, his third walk of the game. And we'll see what Jose can do. Sitting on 27, round drippers. In case you missed it earlier today, the batty was tied with homered. And Jose swings and fouls here. Yeah, Josh Mears. In game number one, in a losing effort, though, they lost 7-5 to Chicago. Mears homered his 28th of the season. Lake Country leading the nightcap 4-2 over the Dogs. Checking the runner at first, and now the toss over. Just a quick toss at first disengagement. The pitch is low. One ball, one strike. Hawks, see if they can't. Tom Hardy. Another good TH. Ball and a strike on Jose Sermo. The pitch reaches out to touch that one and knocks it foul. Josh Mears has a couple of knocks in that night camp as well. Now that will be the race. That home run chase. Hawks is looking for a hit of any kind. Pitches high. Delayed steal by Marcano. Nicely done, Tuca. Now the ball hits Marcano, and it trickles into shallow left field, and he'll advance to third. A delayed steal by Tucapita Marcano, but then he was hit by a ball thrown down to him. I think it got him in the chest or the throat. And so, yeah, Tuca's holding on to his throat area. Yeah, that hit. He did that shuffle, delay steal. SirSpeedy.com. Boy, yeah, then it came in there and got part of his upper chest or that throat area. And Tuca scrambling over to third. There'll be an error on the play. He's going to get a little drink of water here, and he'll be all right. Well, the error will be charged to the catcher, Scott Combs. Stolen base presented by Sir Speedy, Fargo.com.

0: Well, now Sermo, who leads the league and runs batted in. First in RBI with 85. Hawks fans would love 86, well, and 87, by the way. The 2-2 pitch is hit high in the air, and this one heading to 15th Avenue North behind the stadium. To say that Jose was out in front of that off-speed pitch is an understatement. Sioux Falls will concede the run to get the out. They're back on the infield. The 2-2, fouled away. Just stay alive, Jose, stay alive. Couple of balls, couple strikes. Matt Kroon waits on deck. Sermo trying to drive in a run. Oh, and he got him. Swinging a foul tip, he struck him out for the second time today. Nikolai Ardok has put away Jose Sermo. Third baseman, number 2, Matt Kroon. And now Matt Kroon. Getting infield, stays back. He'll concede the run to get the out. Ardok's pitch. Kroon sends the ball to right side of the infield. That'll be enough to score the runner from third, Marcano. RBI ground out for Matt Kroon. Hawks are on the board, trailing it 2-1. Well, right now, an unearned run for Nikolai Ardok. Here's Dylan Thomas. Got a ball on the field, time called. Matt Kroon with his 14th run batted in. And Kroon was with the Red Hawks for a handful of games to start the season. Went down to Mexico, came back to Fargo Moorhead. Thomas takes high for a ball. And the Red Hawks have a run without a hit tonight. Right-hander's pitch, Thomas takes, a called strike, dances on the outside corner. And to be honest with you, if it ends up being a win in the game, the Red Hawks, if they had 8 runs without a hit, they'd take that. Off-speed pitch, ooh, a strike, 76 that time in that change. Ardok doing a nice job. We've seen him mix well. Using some of that secondary stuff here in the second trip through the lineup. The 1-2 pitch, hurried that one up, and Thomas fouls back. Another Rovello Tire foul ball. 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So DT down 1-2 in the count, and the pitch, it's off his hands. That'll be a souvenir into the crowd. One bounce, 2 and a roll. Now that young lady got a headband from Superfan. Looks like Eaton got a good meal going on and a baseball. My work here is done. All before the fifth inning. 1-2 pitch. Oh my goodness, look out. Boy, DT slicing that one. That went right off that Red Hawks dugout. Couple players up there leaning over that dugout. One of them is Orlando Rodriguez, who came out to get the ball. He's the Red Hawks. Helps out in the pitching coach department. See if Dylan can't turn something around. Dylan this season, 15 doubles, couple triples, 15 homers. And the 1-2 pitch, and again off speed. Fouls away. Then my man RG tuning in tonight. Says, pitch high. He says, yeah. On road trip with Torrey Hunter, Tyreek Hill, Tom Hanks, and Tanya Harding. That is intriguing quad right there. That's a good four-pack. 2-2 the count. The pitch, and good eye, Dylan. Well, he drew his 54th walk in his first plate appearance in the second inning. which is good for now, tied for first in the league in walks. 2-1, Sioux Falls leading by a run. We're in the bottom of the fourth inning. Payoff pitch, yeah, off the hands and past the mound, scooped up at short, throw to first in time for the out. But that ball kind of filleted through the pitcher, Ardock, behind the mound, and Grady Mee able to field it for Sioux Falls, and that's all for the Red Hawks. One run, no hits, one error, and no one left for you. Through four, new score. It's Sioux Falls 2, Fargo Moorhead 1. 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
0: Well, we go to the top of the fifth inning tonight. Newman Outdoor Field. And not getting late, but we're reaching that midway point. And we'll see what the fifth inning brings. Patrick Wicklander through four innings. Five strikeouts, two walks, two runs. On three hits. And after the two runs given up in the first, he's performed rather well. It looks like he has his stuff tonight. But around that plate, see if his offense can't get him some runs. But until then, got to find a way to get past Trevor Achenbaugh, Joe Voss, and Mike Hart here in the top of the fifth inning. The pitch, that's a good start. TJ Houshmandzadeh. That just got a rise out of the posse. That's the crew back here. That's that. These guys, what do you think you're playing? But children, these people know their THs. One strike on Trevor Achenbaugh. Two strikes on Trevor Achenbaugh. He goes around, couldn't hold up. Tried to, and that's just a shot by our camera folks tuning in, those of you that are viewing tonight's game. And if you're listening on the old-fashioned way, that radio, good to have you with us tonight. 0-2 the count on Trevor Achenbaugh. Here's the pitch by the big Wick. Swing! And a miss. He struck him out. That ball, a running 93-mile-an-hour pitch that ran down to the zone, and that's half a dozen for the big Wick. Like I said, when Patrick Wicklander... This guy, you know, when Wick, you know, and he's an experienced guy. He's had big levels of baseball, pro ball. When he's on, you could easily say, there's our opening day starter in the postseason. I mean, he is an effective man. It's making pitch a little bit inside. I mean, this year against Milwaukee, he was just blowing heat past a good milkman lineup. The 1-0 pitch. That's a ball. And he has not missed on some of those tight pitches. Some heaters that are trying the edges. That one had a little bend in it, maybe a late break. But not by much. Got to come in now, the 2-0 pitch. That's a strike. Two balls, one strike. On Voss, left-handed batting center fielder, swings through the pitch. 92. You can just tell some of the swing and miss, his ability to avoid, you know, some contact tonight. Gave up back-to-back doubles in the first. That's where the runs were produced after a walk. And since then, has looked sharp. 2-2 the count. Pitch coming in. Strike three. Buries a hitter at 94. Boy, some kind of Wick nasty tonight. Back-to-back strikeout for Patrick Wicklander. Seven strikeouts in the game. As I said, hopefully the Red Hawks bats can find a way to get this kid some runs tonight. Facing Mike Hart, and he runs one in on Mike. Eighth-round pick of the Tampa Bay Rays organization, University of Arkansas. Talked to Patrick, been involved in some big games for Arkansas collegiately. And worked himself up, AAA baseball for the Rays organization. Good bender in there for a strike. He spent time in the Pioneer League, Atlantic League, Venezuelan Winter League, Mexico. Pat's been around. Nothing surprising him. The 1-1 pitch. Matt dances down and away to Mike Hart. Two balls and a strike. Valley Christian High in San Jose, California. Couple of balls and a strike on Hart. Now two strikes on Mike Hart. He buries one again on the outer half. What a sport, huh? High school, San Jose, California. College, Arkansas. Spent time in Mexico, Venezuela, up and down the Rays system. And now in Fargo, North Dakota. 2-2 pitch away. That's why every ball player out there has a story of their path. 3-2 the count on Mike Hart. Well, he struck out the side in the second inning. The payoff pitch. Oh, and that one hit Hart. Yikes. So Michael head down to first. Now you got to work with Jabari Henry.
6: Designated hitter, number 11, Jabari Henry.
0: Josh Mears, by the way, if you're doing the home run check, the pitch, Henry takes a strike. Josh Mears for Lake Country hit his 28th of the year in game one and a loss to Chicago. He has now hit his 29th of the season. A solo shot in game two. One strike on Henry. He has doubled and struck out tonight against Wicklander. Patrick, pitch lock at one, and barely got that off. Throws over to first. That's another part of the of Patrick's style, his pace. Every now and then, maybe you go a little quicker, slide step with the man on. Every now and then, we'll wait until that pitch clock drips to the last second. It's at three. Here comes the pitch. Henry shoots one foul back out of play. Sunday, Honor Flight Day, presented by American Crystal Sugar. They're supporting the Honor Flight of North Dakota, Minnesota. Oh, boy, I'd fill up Newman on Sunday. 0-2 is wasted away. Honor Flight representatives be on hand with information on upcoming Honor Flights to D.C. That's, if you're not familiar, gives military veterans a chance to see monuments that celebrate, you know, their amazing service to our country. So that'll be a big pregame ceremony Sunday. 1-2 the count, and big Jabari Henry, the career home run leader in the AA. And a snap throw to first. Oh, my goodness. So close. Now, there goes a Sermo. Thought he might have got Mike Hart. That snap throw. The ball's certainly there. And, hand could have been on. Tag was on the leg, the hip. Great step-off snap throw, though, by Patrick Wicklander. The 1-2 offering is popped foul on a play. Get the net out. We're going to get one tonight, I think. Runner takes off. 1-2 pitch. Oh, and this one gets away from Fernandez, and Hart's going to go all the way to third. And now Sioux Falls with a runner 90 feet away. It'll be a stolen base and a wild pitch. Stolen base and a pass ball. To the count. So credit Hart with a stolen base and then a pass ball on Juan. Well, let's see if Big Wick can get Jabari Henry. And Henry fouls away. Sitting on those strikeouts tonight. One in the first, three in the second, one in the third. He's got two strikeouts here in the fifth. Sioux Falls leading 2-1, but threatening here in the top of the fifth inning. Count remains 2-2. Here it comes. It's high. 3-2 the count. Got Michael Curiali waiting on deck. Payoff pitch to Jabari Henry. Hit sharply, and this ball hit a ton to left center field. Way up, way back, and bouncing off the left center field wall. Henry is on his way to second. Coming in from third is Hart. It's Henry's second double of the game, and it's 3-1 Sioux Falls. Fly ball jumping off Jabari's bat. His second run batted into the ninth. He's 34 of those on the year. And the Canaries get that run back. The Redhawks put up in the bottom of the fourth here in the top of the fifth. On a two-out RBI double by Jabari Henry. Hart scores his second run tonight. Well, the fourth end of the game for Sioux Falls, and Henry's got two of them. Here's the pitch. It's inside for a ball. Monday night, DUI Enforcement All-Stars night, and it's Dollar Dog night. Monday night, come on by. 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Good tight one down and in. Monday's a great chance and opportunity, the Red Hawks, to honor North Dakota law enforcement officers for their outstanding efforts in curbing DUIs across North Dakota roads and highways. A lot of friends in law enforcement, and we thank you for your service. 1-1 pitch. Oh, he came back with a breaking pitch, strike two. In fact, I'm on my way to the park today. I drive by the Fargo police stations down the road from our station, our radio station, man. And the Fargo police station allowed, it looked like a group of young girls, maybe volleyballers or school students, to do car washes today in their lot. So they were helping those kids out. Oh, my! That is wicked! Breaking pitch, swung on and missed. He strikes out the side here in the fifth. That's eight K's in the game as he gets Michael Curiali. But the Canaries get a run on a hit and one runner left on base. You go to the bottom of five. Our score, Sioux Falls 3, Fargo Moorhead 1. This is Red Hawks baseball.
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0: Boy, Newman Outdoor Field, there's so many nice ballparks in the American Association, and of course the news this past week of the expansion team coming in Blaine, Minnesota. They're north of Minneapolis, Atlanta Lakes, and Blaine area. But I got to be honest, and I might be a little biased. This is a nice, intimate ballpark that has lots of memories here at Newman Outdoor Field. Those of you tuning in today see that Fargo Dome beyond the left field walls. That light pole in left field, the first light pole that stands, I don't know how tall that is, 60, 50, 70 feet. New lights on it, by the way. But that first light pole, if you come to Newman Outdoor Field, that's down the left field line in fair territory. As Tripp Clark takes the first two pitches away, ball one and two. I once watched Daryl Motley, who holds a lot of records, hit a ball way over that light pole one night. There's a strike. Wind was probably blowing that night. Easily 30, 40. I mean, gusty. And he sent a ball so fast out of this ballpark. Clark takes ball three. And so high to left field. It disappeared, and I tell you, it's why there's a handful of us that have believed in a 617-foot home run. Clark pulls the ball. That's a fair ball down the left field line. Tripp Clark rounding first, and he's on his way to second. Tripp Clark has the Red Hawks' first hit of the game, and it's a leadoff double here in the bottom of the fifth inning. Well, the league's leading hitter batting average-wise is 1-for-2 tonight. Get that thing right inside the line. That's a, speaking of memories, that's a Chris Coase-type double. That's a Sam Dexter-type double. That's, these guys made a living. It didn't matter if you were guarding that third base bag like a newborn child. Chris Coase would find a way to put it right past you down there. So here's Juan Fernandez, and Jimmy takes a high strike. Maybe that home run was 671 feet now that I, or is it 650? It wasn't 700. It was really up there. One strike on Jimmy. How about a little base knock here? See if the Red Hawks can't pack a couple things together. There's a pitch down and away. Pressed with Nikolai Ardoch. Yeah, he's yielded three free passes. But, you know, it's, you know, three walks. One of those came around to score. Checking the runner. Two looks back to Clark and the pitch. Popped foul. This one might be playable. Out of the concourse. Young man wearing a Chicago Bulls Michael Jordan jersey at the game tonight. Attaboy. Got his glove, a hat, got a Bulls jersey. Michael's coach is from North Dakota. Spent time. Phil Jackson. Ball and two strikes on Juan Fernandez. At the very least, can Jimmy move Clark to third? And a little flare. This one is going to be caught by Archenbaugh. Trying to punch that thing into right field. And Clark retreats back to first, so it's up to Aiden Byrne. I'm going to take a peek here and see how deep the third baseman plays, Michael Cariali. He's familiar with for Aiden Byrne's capability of laying a bunt down. So Cariali starts back, and now he's kind of walking even. Now he's about even with the bag at third. Every now and then, Aiden will lay something down. There's a pitch high. That's what makes Aiden Byrne. We've seen Aiden hit for power. Certainly had the big game-winning hit against Kansas City last week. Also seen him pull that sneak attack bunt out at times because he can run fast. A lot of tools, Aiden Byrne. The pitch, swing and a miss, and Ardoc throwing past him. Now 3-1, Sioux Falls leading. You certainly would hate to let a leadoff double go by the wayside. So let's see if the Red Hawks. They got a couple of cracks at this with Lujano waiting on deck. Maybe Bernsey can bring him in. Anthony Hall straightaway in left field. Voss in center. Burns swings and fouls off to the right. Out of the concourse. Jesse Horlbeck, Daryl Motley, Mark Fink, Troy Hughes. I'm just thinking of the longest balls I've ever seen hit at Newman Outdoor Field over the years, these 31 years. Checking the runner in the pitch. High. Now, there's been some opposition. Saw Hector Villanueva. How about that for a name? Hit a line drive from home plate off the center field wall that never got above like 10 feet. 2-2 the count on Aiden Byrne. Clark at second. Hawks trailing by two runs. Good eye, Aiden. Burns, he having a good at-bat here. First base open. Lujano on deck. Ardoc, the payoff pitch. And again, stay in the at-bat. Dean Byrne fouls away. Get some score updates. Twins off tonight. They had their Field of Dreams game last night against Philadelphia. And Twins and Phillies will resume their series tomorrow night. Payoff pitch again, and again, Aiden Byrne. That's how you spoil pitches. That's how you can either take a free pass, or if he brings one in that you handle it. But stay in the at-bat. This is what, there's a few Red Hawks like this. Brian Fuentes is as good in the league as there is at staying and having long at-bats. Fuentes getting an off day today, a rest day, he and Michael Snyder. So Byrne at the plate. Ardoc on the hill, Clark to runner at second, the pitch, fouled away again. Attaboy, Aiden. We're not going anywhere. Just waiting to see how this movie ends. Lincoln Salt Dogs, don't look now. The Dogs playing pretty good baseball. They had recently had a four-game win streak. They're up 6-0 on Kane County tonight. Count remains 3-2. The pitch is driven towards left center. Get down, get down, get down. It's down in the alley, and Byrne's going to run. He's on his way to second. It's an RBI double by Aiden Byrne. Clark scores, and the Red Hawks have pulled within a run. It's 3-2 Sioux Falls. What an at-bat by Aiden Byrne. What an at-bat by Aiden Byrne. Fouled off another of pitches, and we talk about when you get a ball you can handle, you handle it, and that's exactly what Aiden Byrne did. Just a great at-bat. And, yeah, you don't think Aiden Byrne's jacked up after that at-bat? His seventh double of the season, his 33rd run batted in. Now you've got Lujano. You not only knocked in a run, you put yourself in a scoring position. Ardoc the pitch. Lujano takes high and away. Well, a couple of doubles for Fargo Moorhead here in the bottom of the fifth inning. Set by Ardoc. And the pitch. Pulled foul up the first baseline. Yep. Teammates picking each other up. I don't know if Burns is going to try to take third here. Our doc does a nice job of checking runners. He'll look back. And a quick pitch home. Lujano fouls back. That's a legitimate pitch by Nikolai. When we talk about pitchers, he's not even allowing Aiden to get to that secondary. He got into his stretch that last time and just quickly got the count, looked back, and slid step home. Now the right-hander, quick look back. This one a little longer pause in the pitch. Swing and a foul tip. Scott Combs, everything in his power to hold on to that ball. And it just popped off his mitt. His expression says it all, the Sioux Falls catcher. Lake Country leading Chicago 4-3 in the fifth inning of the nightcap. As I mentioned, Josh Mears has homered. And then he's homered twice tonight. 1-2 the count, and the pitch. Lujano popped it up back in the infield in the dusk. It's that time of night where it gets a little tougher to see the baseball, but the shortstop, Grady Mee, there to make the catch, and it's up to Eric Filia to try to drive in that tying run here in the bottom of the fifth inning. Filia going to climb into that box. Good man to have here, batting champ in Mexico. And hit over 400 in his stint with the Red Hawks last season. Filia coming into the game tonight. 3-for-9, just 9 at bats so far in his return back to Fargo Moorhead. He's actually now 3-for-10 in his return. 0-for-1 tonight with a walk. Just a little nugget is all the Red Hawks need. Burns, he will be off on contact at second. Filia takes high for a ball. Well, Sioux City jumped out to a quick lead on Winnipeg. The Goldeyes are battling back. The X's leading Winnipeg 4-3 in the top half of the sixth inning. Ball and no strikes on Filia. Hawks down a run here in the bottom of the fifth. There's a ball low. Kansas City. The 2-1 lead on Milwaukee. That is in the bottom of the eighth inning. Couple of balls, no strikes on Eric Filia. The pitch. Oh, he saw one high. And tried to pull that thing into right field. Fouls it off. That's a huge series. You got first place Milwaukee in the Eastern Division. And Kansas City, just a half game out of first in the West Division. In the weekend series. Couple of balls and a strike on Filia. The pitch is fouled back. Tried that back door in a little slide piece. And the count goes to 2-2. Now Filia today has walked and lined out to center. A leadoff double by Tripp Clark. A one-out double by Aiden Byrne. Drives in Clark. Hawks down 3-2. 2-2 pitch. And he spoils that one towards the Red Hawks dugout. Just let that thing get deep, put it into foul territory, much like Aiden Byrne. Standing at bat. Left-handed batting Filia. Right-handed Nikolai Ardok. The pitch, and Filia sends one towards left field, hanging up, coming in to make the catch is Anthony Hall. The Red Hawks are out, but they get a run back. One run on two hits. They leave a runner. We have played five innings tonight at Newman Outdoor Field. Our score now, Sioux Falls 3, Fargo Moorhead 2. 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
0: Joe Heinen producing our game. Radio side superfan making fans. You got the t-shirt gun going. Well, the Hawks trailing by a run. We've got a Kia Fargo call to the bullpen. Justin Lopez is on. Now Lopez, a flame-throwing right-hander, former position player, kind of a two-way guy, pitcher. Now Lopez, 4 1/3 innings, 5 strikeouts, 3 walks. So Lopez on here. Patrick Wicklander goes 5 innings today. What a performance by Patrick. 8 strikeouts in the game tonight. 8 strikeouts, 2 runs. Correction, 3 runs on 4 hits. Couple of walks, 1 hit batsman. And now it's up to Lopez to hold down the, ooh, man, gas right out of the gate. How's 97 out of the gun? So Wicklander, the lefty, gives way to Lopez, the right-hander for Fargo Moorhead, down 3-2 to Sioux Falls. The pitch fouled straight back. Josh Raybould, 95 there. Yeah, got to get that bat going. I was talking about the other day, you know, Sioux City had every arm coming in throwing 97. And I was talking about a 97-mile-an-hour pitch. You have a 0.39 seconds to decide and react as a hitter. 0.39. The 2-strike pitch is away. And now, Caleb Dye asking for a pitch knock reset, so they oblige. 1-2 the count on Josh Raywalt. Now, Raywalt, powerful. He can turn around heat. Oh, and Justin Lopez pulled the string. That is just dirty. 97, 95, 95, and then tosses one 84 off speed. How about that sequence? And Lopez gets a strikeout. Well, you're sitting waiting for 97. That holds 0.39 to react, and he comes in with 84. Batter is Grady Mee, M-E-E. Kroon in at third. Mee, left-handed batter. The pitch is taken inside for a ball. Top of the sixth inning, game one of a 4-game series. And Mee turns on one high in the air to right field. Remember, the wind is blowing in from that side, and Lujano makes the catch in deep right. I'll tell you, any given day at Newman, a ball that has that trajectory with that exit velo usually ends up on Albright Boulevard. But tonight, he got that thing up, and that slight breeze is kind of like a good old defensive friend hanging up, and Lujano makes the catch. Here's out number two, and here's Anthony Hall. And there's one thing about velo, and without question, swing and a miss, good tailing pitch away. Strike one to Hall. One thing about 96, and even Mizorowski, you know, 104, 103, 107, you know, whatever he's throwing in Milwaukee. You get to barrel, and you get a swing on one and advance it. The reaction from that can be big too. The 0-1. Now, That ball, 97 on the outside corner. But Lopez, his arm is fresh. He had Wicklander doing his stuff. This is a good combo platter for Fargo Moorhead. The lefty Wicklander now. Lopez, righty, is ahead 0-2. The 0-2 just a bit off the plate. It's a great sport, isn't it? You have this, power arms. But you also have guys that throw 72, 75, 80 that can get outs. That's all it's about, getting outs. The 1-2. Here's a little ball dumped behind short. Byrne going out, says to Eric Felia, I've got it, and he does. It's a 1-2-3 inning for Justin Lopez. Let's see if the Red Hawks can get those bats going again. We played 5.5 tonight from Newman. Go to the bottom of the sixth. Our score, Sioux Falls 3, Fargo Moorhead 2. This is Red Hawks Baseball.
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0: They got the sing-off going on between innings here. These guys are...
19: Hey, you got the lyrics right, yeah.
0: But the other guy that sang the end of the song did a backflip after his... Unfortunately, the one dude, he's going to get a cheer. Yeah. Yeah, he did a backflip after he got done singing, like a round off. Fun stuff at Newman Outdoor Field. Get out to the ballpark, get your tickets. Game 2 of the series coming up tomorrow night at 6 p.m. Sunday 1 o'clock, Monday 7:02. 4-game series. Tucapita Marcano leading things off for the Red Hawks here in the bottom of the sixth. 3-2, Sioux Falls. Tight game. It's like an old Senior Circuit National League game, right? As Marcano takes a pitch down low. Nikolai Ardok doing what Mike Meyer wants him to do. Pitch, you know, getting deeper into the game on game one of a series. Marcano got out. Run of this one. Pulls one into the dusk. As I mentioned, always tough to see this time of night. And two Canaries converge. And Joe Voss, the center fielder, able to make the catch. Boy, he and Josh Raywald. Well, Raywald's a big boy, and he was tracking that from right. Voss was tracking that, Voss was tracking it from center. And that is usually where not good things happen. When two guys are both going after a ball, and Raywald able to capitulate late, and Voss makes the catch. Here's Jose Sermo. Takes one low. Yeah, Jose has struck out twice, but you know as well as I do, you make a little mistake, wind or no breeze tonight, he's a guy that can change the score as Ardok stays away, ball two. And they've stayed away from Jose. He can make right field, line field awfully small in a hurry at 3-14. So smart pitching tonight by Nikolai Ardok. The flag's barely blowing, but above this stadium, I think, got a little bit more of that breeze blowing from the northeast tonight. 2-0 pitch, and he's staying away, ball three. If you're going to make Sermo make contact, if you throw away, he hits away, and that's the big part of the park, to left center. You don't want to miss in to Jose Sermo. The 3-0 pitch, swing and a miss, and Jose got a little changeup right there. Smart pitching by Nikolai Ardok. Sitting on 27 homers, Sermo, right-hander's pitch. He does turn on it high and deep to right field. It is back, and it is gone. Marge tracking down. Sermo has done it again. His 28th home run of the season has tied the game at 3 here at Newman. How about that? Jose Sermo. Like I said, you don't want to make a mistake into this man. And Sermo did not miss it. Got the bat head through, and that ball hung right in his kitchen. And he knew it was out the minute it left his bat. We're tied at 3, and a track it down Marge shirt is heading out the window. Track it down Marge shirt is heading out the window as Matt Kroon steps in. All right, they want their shirts. You want that one? Okay. Here we go. We'll get that shirt out. That runs from Mama Marge. Jose Sermo, single-handedly clothing the Fargo-Moorhead, West Fargo area, one home run at a time. Thank you, CI Sport. So we're tied at 3. Matt Kroon ahead 2-0 in the count. See what the Kroon dog can do. He takes a framed strike. Notice with Jose Sermo, Kroon slices one, caught by the second baseman, Trevor Achenbaugh. Boy, off a pogo stick at second, leaped up and made that catch.
6: Center fielder, number 22, Dylan Thomas.
0: Sermo's home runs, they just haven't been wasted this year either. I mean, every home run, the one he hit in Kansas City last week and tied the game at 5-5 in the eighth inning, for goodness sakes. Now he hits one tonight that ties the game at 3-3, and here's Dylan Thomas. Thomas swings, and look out. Oh, into the sweets. That poor guy, he had one in the first inning, and a pack of the kids found it. Now he took that one for the whole sweet. Took it right off the hands. Thomas takes a strike, and it's 0-2 on Dylan. Ardok's pitch is a little low. Ball and two strikes. And Dylan floats a base hit. That's going to get down into center field. Dylan Thomas. Attaboy, Dylan. Good for you. Tied at 3. And Thomas on for Tripp Clark, who doubled his last hit back. I'm on a constant text with my friend Dominic Sturm, who's the voice of the Lake Country Dockhounds. He's the broadcaster for Josh Mears. So he had texted me earlier, hey, Mears just hit his 28th. I went, oh. I texted him back. I said, boy, they scored again. Did he hit his 29th? And Tom says, yeah, he just hit his 29th. Well, I just sent Dom a text. I said, Sermo just hit his 28th. It's quite the text thread we got going. And we're both like wide-eyed watching this, like, oh, like you are, I'm sure, watching the home run race. The pitch, Clark got up underneath one. Now this one might drop. Let's see. It's in a tough spot, right field. That's in a tough spot. And, oh, it's caught by Achenbaugh, the second baseman. What a play by Trevor Achenbaugh in right field. The Red Hawks are running two hits. That one big hit, Jose Sermo's 28th home run. He's one away from tying a single-season franchise record. After 6, 3-3 our score. This is Red Hawks baseball.
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0: Kia Fargo called to the bullpen here in the top of the seventh inning. John Beamer is on for Fargo Moorhead. So beam me up, Johnny. Beamer making his 24th appearance in 23 games, 23 and a third innings pitch, 27 strikeouts for Beamer on the season, just 8 walks. He's also 4-0, and he inherits a fresh game. Jose Sermo has done it. He's homered again. And he's sitting with 28. The Red Hawks record is 29. And that was Jesse Horlbeck. Scott Combs leading things off for the Sioux Falls here in the seventh. John Beamer's pitch is a fastball running in, ball one. Justin Lopez, extra special tonight. Boy, he had some mustard on his ball tonight. One inning. Strikeout, no runs, no hits, no walks. And here's Beamer, the 1-0 pitch. Just a bit outside, it's 2-0. Now, this is the most important half inning, you would say. You know, Red Hawks just got back to even. As we talked about, two of the three games against Sioux City were fighting back and never quite got back over the hump. There's ball three. So the Hawks have not played. Now, they beat Sioux City in the second game 9-1, but the Hawks have made, they've been trailing a lot in this homestand. So they just pulled back even, and now becomes the inning where you really need to throw a donut up there in the top of the seventh. The 3-0 pitch is a strike. Combs, Achenbaugh, and Voss. We'll see how long Sioux Falls goes with their starter tonight. Ball hit foul towards the Red Hawks dugout. Surprised that didn't hit Nate. Oh, Nate's up here. Golly, I think normally he's in that camera well. He's up here to film the Snack Michaels candy toss. We got young Matty E. Going to throw it out today with a guest tosser as who? Ryder, all right. I love the guest tosser tonight. 3-2 the count on Scott Combs. And Combs lifts a ball that's going to drop in for a base hit to right center field. Will Combs get two? It's cut off by Thomas, and he'll hold Combs to a single. So Dylan Thomas able to range over, but a leadoff hit for Scott Combs and the go-ahead run on board for the Canaries here. And the batter here is Trevor Achenbaugh now. My guess is old Trevor going to lay that bat horizontally and try to put Combs in the scoring position as he squares the bunt, and he popped it up. It is, oh, a diving attempt by Jose Sermo. Sermo was coming straight in and then somehow had

0: is back. That pitch called a ball was tight. 1-1 the count on Achenbaum. Yeah, we say it, as awesome as home runs are, sometimes it's these little things that decide games. And right now, Sioux Falls trying to manufacture and bunt a runner across, and a ball bunted foul, and that's strike two on Trevor Achenbaum. It's not automatic. I mean, Beamer's not throwing, you know, he's throwing some balls with pretty good movement. That went a 92 that was running. Ball and two strikes on Achenbaum. The pitch. Swing! And a miss. He struck him out. Beam me up, Johnny. John Beamer. Now that's how you help yourself out. And Chris Coase coming out with Joe Voss, the lefty, due up. Now, Fargo-Moorhead, as far as left-handed relievers, Parker Harm, if you were going to match up Arm with Bat. Now, I don't know if Chris, yeah, he's going to pull. He's going to make a move here. So the only one I could imagine would be Parker Harm, he goes to. Yeah, but that's who looks like who's coming in. So John Beamer faces two batters, gets the big strikeout, and we've got a key of Fargo called to the bullpen. Breaking the action tonight at Newman Outdoor Field. We're in the top of the seventh inning. Sioux Falls with a man in first and one out. We break. It's Fargo-Moorhead 3, Sioux Falls 3. This is Red Hawks Baseball.
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0: Joe Hannah producing our broadcast today. Our key of Fargo called to the bullpen. Parker Harm, the lefty, is on here for Fargo-Moorhead in the top of the seventh inning. Parker Harm facing the top of this order in Joe Voss. Only one final in today. That was from a doubleheader, game one of a twin bill earlier today. Chicago defeating Lake Country 7-5. So the Pride of Mandan, North Dakota, and North Dakota State University, Parker Harm, the lefty, is on. Hawks have no problem going to Harm. 36 games appeared in, 40 strikeouts, 22 walks. Harm 5-1 on the season. Facing Joe Voss, a former Tommy. Runner at first, Scott Combs. Harm delivers a little high to Voss. Kansas City, one out away from locking up game one against Milwaukee tonight. They lead 3-1. Lefty Harm, pitch, strike. Sioux City hanging on to a 4-3 lead against Winnipeg in the bottom of the seventh inning at Blue Cross Park, north of the border. Lake Country in Chicago, and that nightcap tied at 5. Look at those dogs making a stronghold at home. Steve Reich. That previous pitch, they didn't call a strike. My apologies. So it's 2-1 on Joe Voss. A pitch. Ooh, and Voss attempted a quick little drag bunt there and missed the ball. Count goes to 2-2. That'd be a great promotion. Just have a fan seated in the stands. For when an inning gets to call balls and strikes, like a little monitor. I think that would go over. 2-2 the count. Here's a 2-2. Breaking pitch. Strike three called over the inside.

0: Oh, he threw the old Marty McFly. That little hovercraft that hung on tight enough to nip the inside corner. This ball is so tough, it just locks you up. And just got that 50-50 ball, and Joe Voss says, I disagree. Two outs, here's Mike Hart. You bring in Harm because Voss a lefty batter, Hart a lefty batter. And Harm delivers a little bit high to Mike Hart. Hart is 0 for 1 today. He has walked, been hit by a pitch. He's stolen a base. He's scored two runs. We are tied up at 12. 3-3. The pitch, ball two. Now, if he loses Hart, and Chris Coe certainly is no problem, he's got a pretty full bullpen. Is this Harm's last batter? Regardless, we'll find out. 2-0 pitch. That is a strike. A Jose Sermo home run has tied this game up in the bottom of the sixth. We're in the top of the seventh. And a man on. Hart takes high, ball three. A Beamer came in, yielded a single to Combs, and then struck out Achenbaum. Harm comes in, strikes out Voss, but now is behind Mike Hart, 3-1. The pitch, ball four, he walked it. So the go-ahead run will go to scoring position. We'll see if Chris Coase makes a call to the pen again here in the seventh inning. Here comes Chris Coase out of the Red Hawks dugout. And he will go grab a right-hander. We'll tell you about who that right-hander is. Another call to the pen presented by Kia of Fargo. So Sioux Falls with a couple men on here in the top of the seventh inning. No Harm is done facing the lefties. We'll tell you about the new man when we return. We're in the top of seven, two outs, two on. Sioux Falls threatening. It's Fargo-Moorhead 3, Sioux Falls 3. This is Red Hawks baseball.
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0: The Red Hawks going to the right-hander, Henson Leal. Leal is on here in the top of the seventh inning, and his job is to get Jabari Henry out. And Henry's got two doubles in tonight's game. The new additions to the Fargo-Moorhead Red Hawks is good, strong right-hander, Henson Leal. L-E-A-L, Leal. Game one of this four-game series. Henson Leal is on, product of the Kansas City Royals organization. He's appeared in five games for Fargo-Moorhead, 5 2/3 innings, 8 strikeouts and a walk. He is what we like to call a bit of a flamethrower out of that bullpen. So Leal, another one of those guys with big velo. But the man he's facing at home plate is doubled twice and is the career home run leader in the American Association, Jabari Henry. Leal versus Henry. You like your drama? Ooh, and he nearly hit Henry there. Turns him around. Rear ball. Henry sitting at 172 career home runs. That's the most ever in the AA. Sermo with his home run tonight is at 169. The pitch, that's low, ball two. Single, strikeout, walk. That's this inning. And Juan Fernandez going out to talk to Henson. Need an out. I think earlier this year, we've seen late innings scoring by opposition. Not because the Red Hawks don't necessarily have good arms out of the pen, but they were a little thin. And maybe got a little taxed, so it wasn't uncommon to see oppositions get runs in the eighth inning. That was always that bugaboo inning. But now, you know, some of the, you know, Beamer's back, so that's another healthy arm of the pen. They've got some other addition reinforcements. So it's become a stronger suit. How strong can they get the third out here? That's ball three. And leverage situation, tie or go-ahead run in scoring position. And additional run at first. Mike Hart over at first. Scott Combs, the runner at second. He's got to come all the way back to Jamari Henry, and that's a four-pitch walk. And now the go-ahead run is 90 feet away, and the All-Star Michael Cariali to the plate. It's been a little bit like this. Now you've kind of maxed out. I mean, the Red Hawks have been giving up two walks and a hit this inning, but have two strikeouts. That first pitch, see if he can get ahead. Nope, ball one. And now the Canaries are just saying, we're going to take a pitch till you throw a strike. And the hometown crowd of 3,606 getting a little nervous. The pitch hit high in the air. This one might be blown into the crowd. Fernandez giving chase. He's got it! He's got it! It came back to the net. Fernandez caught the ball. He pulled it out of the sky. Juan Fernandez locked into that ball. Never gave up on it. It stayed inside the screen, and Jimmy able to squeeze it for out number three. What an out for the Red Hawks. So for Sioux Falls, no runs, one hit. They strand three. Time now for the seventh inning stretch, presented by Dairy Queen. After six and a half, it's Fargo-Moorhead three, Sioux Falls three. This is Red Hawks baseball.
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0: Right-hander Eric Waldachuk is on for Sioux Falls. We go to the bottom of the seventh, and first offering to Juan Fernandez is away. So the night is done for Nikolai Ardok, and got six innings of good work tonight by Ardok. Let's see what the Red Hawks can do here in the seventh. And Fernandez sends a two-hopper to short, played cleanly by Grady Mee, tosses to first for the out. Arduck going six innings, four hits, a total of three runs, two earned. He walked three tonight and struck out a couple. The pitch, and Burns sends a chopper to third. One hopper, Curiali is there, and he'll throw it across for out number two. That's a couple of quick outs. Now, the top of the seventh inning felt like it took about a month and a half, and it was utilizing three pitchers to get those outs, matching up arms with bats, and the Hawks able to induce a flyout to catcher Juan Fernandez with the bases loaded. Well, now we'll see if Jesus Lujano can hit himself into scoring position. Red Hawks faced Waldichuk a couple of times in their last series in Sioux Falls. Lujano takes high inside. We're in the bottom of the seventh inning. Hawks have never led in the game tonight. And the pitch. Lujano takes inside, ball two. And boy, judging by Lujano's kind of stance, it almost looks like he's taking a pitch, and that makes sense because you don't want to make quick outs and have to put that pitcher right back out there. So he's giving his reliever a chance to rest as he takes a strike. It's exactly what Jesus was doing right there. Little teammate etiquette right there. Going to try to let Henson Leal catch a breather. Now he'll lock in. The 2-1 pitch is outside, ball three. Eric Felia waits on deck. Well, thanks to Matty Eckert, our guest tosser and friend rider. 3-1, the count, the pitch. He walked him, and the Red Hawks have a two-out base runner. They got the string of left-handed batters due up now for Fargo-Moorhead. Eric Felia, Tucapita Marcano, Jose Sermo. Reason of that is that Sioux Falls just doesn't have a lot of left-handed pitching. The pitch, Felia takes high. Called a strike. And here, that might have been a little bit off. Yeah, they got Mason Green, the one lefty reliever, and then Thomas Dormady, who's as good as there is, but he's a starter, and we'll see him in this series. The pitch, outside. So if you're Mike Meyer, you know, good club, but again, you only have one lefty in the bullpen, so when do you use him? You know, my guess is had the Red Hawks, Fernandez and Byrne got on, he might have had the lefty Green loose. Here's the 1-1 pitch, and that's high and away, ball two. So the right-hander Waldichuk, who got out the two right-handed batters, Fernandez and Byrne, walked the left-handed batter Lujano. And he's falling behind the left-handed hitting Eric Felia. Outfield fanned out. Raywald to step back and right. Here's the pitch. And this ball dumped into right field. It hangs up as Josh Raywald right there to make the catch. And the Red Hawks around here in the seventh. No runs, no hits. The Hawks leave a runner on base. We go to the top of the eighth inning. Still, Fargo-Moorhead 3, Sioux Falls 3. This is Red Hawks baseball.
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0: Well, we've reached the eighth inning, and nothing decided yet. All tied at three here. Good to have you with us tonight. AA Baseball TV, hello. 740 The Fan, our flagship home from way back then. Back when it used to be called The Tick. Now it's The Fan. Good to have you with us there. And the 365, digital channel 11.4, partnership with Valley News Live. A lot of play. Probably got a mobile app or two as Henson Leal stays on as he throws a soft strike in there to Josh Raywald. Raywald, a big fella. He can barrel him up with the best of them. Late Jeff Bittiger used to tell me when Bitt was with me a couple times, he goes, Raywald makes stadiums look small. He's just that big of a man and dangerous hitter. You always see Josh among the offensive categories in the top five. Leal stays low on him, 2-1 the count. Yeah, this is the guy, you know, as opposing teams look at Sermo and say, well, you don't want to make a mistake. That's the Raywald for Sioux Falls and Henry, for that matter. They got two of them. And here's a liner into right field, a base hit. Good exit velo on that. So Raywald turns a 91-mile-an-hour fastball around and singles into right field. And once again, Sioux Falls applying pressure. And we'll see if Mike Meyer, he tried with last inning with Arkenbaugh to lay down a bunt to move the go-ahead run into scoring position. And Trevor wasn't able to get that done. Beamer made some good pitches. Now, Grady Mead's a left-handed batter. Will he square? No, he takes a strike. At least he didn't on the first pitch. Again, traffic for Sioux Falls. They've left seven on base tonight so far. The pitch, swing and a miss. Leal, that's the off-speed. Fitting Business and Family Fair Tuesday, August 25th. You know, Sioux Falls will be in town August 25th as well. Swing and a miss, and Leal just dumped that, and it fell off the plate. I think had some split action, and Henson Leal puts away Grady Mee on three pitches. That thing just splits down into the dirt. Terrific stuff. North Dakota Air National Guard College Night, Wednesday, August 26th. The pitch, Hall takes away ball one. August 27th, that's a Thursday. If you're looking at future games, Breast Cancer Awareness Night, presented by Sanford Health Foundation on behalf of the Edith Sanford Breast Center. 1-0 pitch is low and inside. Raywald at first doesn't move. Be handing out Edith Sanford Red Hawks bucket hats. I've seen them. A couple of the crew up here have those bucket hats. They're pretty sharp. That's on the 27th. And Fan Appreciation Weekend, the 28th through the 30th. Awesome weekend. Lots of big things planned. 2-0 pitch, swing and a foul. Another final. Kansas City has won tonight, so the Monarchs defeat Milwaukee 3-1 tonight. 2-1 pitch, just a bit high and away. A walk puts the go-ahead run in scoring position. Leal is going to have to come back here on Anthony Hall. The pitch, here's a hot smash, might be two. Byrne has it, going to touch the bag and fire to first. It's a double play. How about that? Well, Anthony Hall hit a rocket, a one-hopper, but Aiden Byrne defensively playing in a perfect spot. grabs it himself, takes about five steps to the bag and gets that toss, and there's your twin killing that ends the top of the eighth inning. A double play presented to you by Wired Electric. We go to the bottom of the eighth inning. It's Fargo Moorhead 3, Sioux Falls 3. This is Red Hawks Baseball.
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7: Let's go back to the yard. Here's Jack Michaels.
0: Well, we are all knotted up at three. The Red Hawks have yet to lead in this game. They trailed 2-0 and trailed 2-1 after the fourth. Trailed 3-1 going into the bottom of the fifth. Got a run back at the bottom of the fifth on a couple of doubles. And then the Sermo home run in the bottom of the sixth inning. That solo shot tied the game at three, and here we are in the bottom of the eighth inning. It'll be numbers 3, 4, and 5. Tucapita Marcano, Jose Sermo, and Matt Kroon due up for Fargo Moorhead. Eric Waldachuk stays on for the Sioux Falls Canaries. The first pitch to Tuca is a breaking pitch a little bit down. Eric Waldachuk, 6'4", rookie. Out of San Diego, California. San Diego. The pitch on the way. Tuca saw what he liked. Got the bat going. Yeah, he recognized that fastball, 92. Fouls it off to the right. So Robello Tire foul ball. You can get your Robello Tires at Schumacher, Goodyear, and Fargo. Bitts Tire Service of Valley City. And who are we going to have a pitch clock violation on Tuca? That's going to make the count 1-2, and Tuca is trying to have Caleb Dye explain to him that now Tuca's saying, I want time, give me time, and I want to be called out here in a second. So that's two strikes, an old pitch clock. It's a batter got to be in there ready to hit with 8 seconds on it, the rule. 1-2 pitch, look out. Tuca sent that off towards that UND party deck and got some kids down there. I'm glad many of them aren't as tall as the fence line because that was a liner. It's your Robello Tires at Fargo Tire as well. So Marcano trying to get on in front of Jose Sermo here in the eighth. The pitch got him, struck him out, 93, ratted away, and there's a strikeout. Waldachuk. Inning in a third of work. He's yet to yield a hit. He's at a walk, and here's Jose Sermo. Well, the man has a flair for the dramatic. He's sitting on 28 home runs this season. Tied at 3 in the bottom of the eighth inning, and the pitch, strike. And Waldachuk dancing one on that outer half at 94. Is it me, or has the winds just all of a sudden shifted direction tonight at Newman Outdoor Field? Actually kind of blowing towards that left field corner. And Sermo slices a base hit to center. I keep notice of these things because sometimes you can go without noticing. And that breeze was kind of blowing in from right earlier and center. Now Old Glory is kind of shifting a little bit, kind of blowing from right to left, and that we'll see if the croon dog can maybe pull one. So it's the Red Hawks that have the go-ahead run on here in the bottom of the eighth inning. One out single by Sermo, the batter Croon, and Croon takes a pitch inside. I think Maddie's dad's in town as well. Matt's dad, a Pro Bowl player. Yeah, that Priest is kind of... Croon takes a strike. Third baseman Kiriani near the line, not on it at third. Is set by Waldichuk. And the pitch home to Matt. High. Croon's been making some solid contact the last couple of games. He lined the ball off the base's center field wall against Sioux City. The other day, he is lined out to center, lined out to second, and grounded out hard to second today, but he's barreled the ball three times tonight. A 2-1 pitch, and this one barreled to right field, a base hit by Matt Croon. Oh, the Croon dog barking here in the bottom of the eighth inning, and now the go-ahead run is in scoring position for Dylan Thomas. I like the way Croon is swinging a bat. And for DT, just something he can get a good swing on. He is 1-for-2 and a soft little hit into center field in his last at bat. Dylan's got oppo power, and I'm just saying, with that shift in the wind now here in the last 25 minutes, a left-handed batter hitting something towards center, left center, is going to carry now here at Newman. The pitch is a breaking pitch inside and low. Here's where Chris coasts with that offense that he loves, and why not? There just aren't any weak hitters in this lineup. Everybody can be dangerous, and Dylan Thomas is dangerous as anybody. We are tied at 3 in the bottom of the eighth inning. Waldichuk deep. Sermo's taken off for third, and he will make it, and the ball is thrown into left field. The ball is thrown into left field. Sermo's going to score, and the Red Hawks take a 4-3 lead. He can homer, and he can steal a base, and he can score a go-ahead run. How about that? It'll be a stolen base for Jose Sermo and a throwing error on Scott Combs, and that's how the Red Hawks take a lead. Now can they add to it here in the bottom of the eighth? Sometimes it's that surprise attack that's the best. Now the pitch home, and it's just a bit outside 2-1. Boy, Matt Croon was doing a little tango out there in second. His bat, his legs, his glove, Sermo just makes a difference everywhere. A 2-1 pitch to Dylan. Ooh, swing and a foul. And a, came back with that heater, 93. Don't you love baseball? You had that scripted, right, this game? That's how that was going to be? Just impossible to script this sport. 2-2 the count, but DT... not settled yet. He can make a difference here. Waldichuk, good right-hander. The pitch on the way and grounded to second. This will move Croon to third as the play made by Achenbaugh. Now we'll see if Tripp Clark has a little two-out knocking him. Tripster, 1-for-3 today. That'll also bring a visit to the mound. There is action both sides in the bullpen. So is this a time for a pitching change? I'd imagine the Red Hawks will have Tyler Jeans up in the bullpen. And we're going to have a pitching change and a break in the action here in the bottom of the eighth inning. So we'll break this pitching change presented by Kia of Fargo. We'll be back in a minute. The Red Hawks have gotten a run across on a stolen base of third and a throwing error. Man at third when we come back with two outs. We're in the bottom of the eighth. It's Fargo-Moorhead 4, Sioux Falls 3. This is Red Hawks baseball.
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0: Charlie Hasty, the normal closer for Sioux Falls, is on here in the bottom of the eighth inning. A man they call Chuck Nasty. One of the good big arms, big closers, one of those notable closers in the league. He has earned that right. You just mentioned around the league, Charlie Hasty, you think, up, Sioux Falls closer. So Hasty is on here. Trip Clark at the plate, Charlie Hasty on the hill. 33 games, 33 and a third innings, 15 walks, 22 strikeouts, but 3-1 of the season for Charlie Hasty. Now, Mike Meyer using him here, he obviously just wants to keep this at a one-run deficit and see if he can manufacture something in the ninth. So that's the logic here. We're going to grab Hasty, keep this thing at just a 4-3 game. Now, what does Trip Clark have in store? See if he ambushes that first pitch. Nope, he takes the ball inside and high. Speaking of Sioux Falls, in the bottom of the ninth inning, they have numbers 8, 9, and 1 due up. Combs, Achenbaugh, then Joe Voss. Check of the runner, and the 1-0 pitch. Swing and a miss. And I'd imagine, again, Tyner Jeans coming in for Fargo-Moorhead, but we'll see in the ninth. But can the Redhawks get a little insurance? The pitch, fouled back, look out, off the facade. Oh, what a catch! What a catch! What a catch right behind boy. Brown hat, white shirt, chain. Yeah, you got it. That's right. He's surrounded by all the pretty ladies, and he's blushing. He's feeling pretty good. He's getting snapshots taken. Instant celebrity. 1-2 pitch. Clark fouls away. What a feeling that is. I bet. Well, T. Clark, already doubled tonight, leads the league in batting average, but facing a good stopper here. Clark again dribbles one out in front of the plate. Trip running down the first baseline. Combs' throw is in time for the out. So the Redhawks will settle for one run. It was unearned. Nope. It was earned. One run, two hits, one error, one left. We go to the top of the ninth inning. Our new score, Fargo-Moorhead 4, Sioux Falls 3. This is Red Hawks baseball.
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1: 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Wayne MacArthur performing on July 30th, and Rick Adams takes the stage August 13th. 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

0: run here in the ninth inning. 32 appearances for Tyler, 32 and two-thirds innings pitched this season. So Gene's in a save situation, something he knows well. He's among the league leaders in saves. And Tyler Gene's on the year with 13 saves. This would be his 14th if he can get it here tonight. Henson Leal, the right-hander, would be in line for the win. First out, always the most important. Scott Combs leading off. He singled to start the seventh inning. So Jeans is on. And when he's on, he is like the other Wicklander, effective. He snaps a strike off. You know, Leon, when these arms are on, they are tough to put runs against. So Tyler Jeans. Red Hawks have needed a few tonight to get to this point. Swing, going to miss, strike two. Well, Jeans has come out here and gotten ahead. 0-2. Red Hawks liked him a season ago. Got a lot of great work in the offseason, and he spins the ball away. Jeans also an all-star this season for the West Division. Hawks trying to take game one of this four-game series against the team that's right behind him in the standings. 1-2 pitch, down and away. And just stick around for the post-game show. We'll chat with Chris Coast. Fans here are going to be treated to fireworks. They hope it's soon. 2-2 the count. The pitch, ball three. The one thing you cannot afford is the free pass. We'll need to get one here. The set and the payoff pitch fouled away off the hands of Combs. Now the Chicago Dogs, leading Lake Country 6-5. The bottom of the seventh, they had a twin build. Maybe they just played seven. Payoff pitch. Strike three called over the inside corner. Scott Combs disagreeing at home plate with Caleb Dye. Now Combs a catcher, so he's been sitting back there the whole night. And he's been tossed. Now Combs in the grill. He's probably talking about how that called strike three on Voss, and now Mike Meyer and his other folks coming to take Combs away. Well, Combs been tossed. Mike Hart helping him out too, trying not to let that escalate. And Combs is not happy. There's one out here. In the ninth inning. It brings up Trevor Achenbaugh. Tall, lanky Jeans delivers a ball down and away. A little Friday night drama, tension. The wind's blowing from right to left now. Swing and a miss. Good mix right there from Tyler Jeans. Lincoln leading Kane County 12-6 in the eighth. Boy, the Red Hawks will see Lincoln next week. Gary and Cleburne tied at four late. Ball knuckled foul off the Sioux Falls dugout. These two teams again right back at it tomorrow. 1-2 the count on Trevor Achenbaugh. Top of the order, Joe Voss on deck. Jeans from the set, the pitch. Strike three, I think he went. Yeah, he did. They appeal it. Swing and a miss. Back-to-back strikeout for Tyler Jeans. Nasty stuff from Tyler. Tyler Jandrin getting the start tomorrow night. And is the ace for Sioux Falls going tomorrow, Thomas Dormany. So the Red Hawks one out away from a victory here tonight in Fargo, North Dakota. Jeans the pitch. Swing and a miss. Strike one. Well, you feel that momentum. She's not over till that 27th is put in the books. Red Hawks infield shifting a bit to pole. Voss to the right side, left-handed batter. Jeans, the 0-1. Hit in the air to left field. This should be the game. Felia says, I got it. He does, and it's over. Fargo-born Red Hawks win it tonight 4-3 over Sioux Falls. A solo home run to tie it by Jose Sermo. Sermo gets on in the eighth, eventually steals third and scores the winning run on a throwing error. And the Fargo-born Head Red Hawks win it tonight 4-3 over the Canaries. For the Red Hawks, they improved to 41-36 on the season. Sioux Falls now at 539-39. Our post-game show coming up around the corner. We'll chat with Red Hawks manager Chris Coase, get his thoughts on this game tonight. Wasn't easy. These two teams going toe-to-toe tonight. The Red Hawks using a total of six pitchers, and everybody played a factor in the game tonight. The winning pitcher, Henson Leal, he's 1-0. Eric Waldichuk, the loss, he's 0-2. Jeans collects his 14th save. 4-3, the final tonight from Newman. We're back with our post-game show. Chris Coase and more next. This is Red Hawks Baseball.
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0: Back at Newman Outdoor Field, the Fargo-Moorhead Red Hawks win a thriller tonight here in Newman Outdoor Field. Fantastic crowd here waiting for the fireworks. And we are joined by Red Hawks World Series champion and Hall of Famer Chris Coase. And I'm not sure this is how you drew it up. Oh, that's not Chris Coase. That's Jose Sermo with the microphone. My man Jose Sermo with the microphone. Jose, bless your heart. They love you everywhere, Jose. They really love you in Fargo, North Dakota. Take us through it tonight, Jose. You guys kind of persevered tonight, Jose. You got a ball up close to 400 feet out of the park. And then those swift legs, Jose. You stole third base, end up scoring the winning run. Take us through the night tonight, Jose. How did it look through your eyes tonight?
6: I mean, we took the game kind of like a little bit easy because we didn't hit batting practice or anything like that, and it was kind of tough in the beginning seeing the ball from the hand of the pitcher because there's a sign in center field that we couldn't see, us lefties, and it was a little tough, but we pulled it through, and then as the night came in, we were able to see the ball better, and I was able to hit a home run to at least tie it in, and then on that base hit that I got, and then Kroom got that base hit, and then I saw the pitcher was taking a long time to throw the home plate, so I figured I had time to steal it. Jesus Christ.
0: Oh.
6: And obviously, the guy threw the ball bad, and I just scored on that. And, you know, happy that I did in front of this crowd.
0: Jose Sermo, watch out, Jose. Watch out. And his buddy Juan Fernandez. Jimmy just gave Jose a quick shower. Hopefully the mic was all right. Did we save the microphone down there? It's a little wet. Jose Sermo, by the way, tonight. Jose, if you still have the mic. He's got the hand. Jose, you hit your 28th home run. Not to put pressure on you, and I know you're a pro's pro, Jose, but you're closing in. You and Jabari Henry, dear friends, you're the number 1 and 2 all-time career home run leaders. Both of you have had big hits tonight. You're one home run short of a franchise record. I'm sure the fans want to know, Jose, what do you think about when you're at home plate? Does any of that even matter? Are you thinking about those records?
6: As long as we win, I don't care what happens. But if it happens, good, and I hope I can do it here at home. And thank you guys for coming and watch us.
0: The Sermonator, everybody. Thank you, Jose. Nice job.
6: Thank you.
0: Jose Sermo joining us in the postgame show. Fireworks are coming up next. Red Hawks win it tonight by a final of 4-3. More of the postgame show next. 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
0: Well, they're starting to fireworks in North Fargo, and that's those of you tuning in today on the north side of town. You're going to close the dog's ears. The fireworks, there's always a great show here at Newman Outdoor Field, and I'll turn my crowd mic down so we don't override this system, but yeah, the fireworks always fun here at Newman, and it's a good Friday night, especially in a dramatic win for the Fargo-Moorhead Redhawks tonight. The Redhawks getting a home run from Jose Sermo to tie it in the sixth inning, and then the Redhawks, Jose Sermo scoring the winning run, stealing a base, and scoring in a throwing error in the eighth inning. So all is well for Fargo-Moorhead, especially coming off a series loss at the hands of Sioux City. Other games to report tonight, some finals in game one of a doubleheader, Chicago defeating Lake Country 7-5 earlier today. Josh Mears hit his 28th home run of the season. Final in Kansas City defeating Milwaukee by a score of 3-1 today. Another final coming in. Sioux City has beaten Winnipeg today. So, again, be careful. The X's now have gone on the road to Newman Outdoor Field here in Fargo and then to Winnipeg. And the X's pick up their 37th win, and the Winnipeg Goldeyes have dropped to 43-34. They will flip back to second place in the West Division because Kansas City got the win. Chicago wins the nightcap with Lake Country 6-5, so the Chicago Dogs have taken a pair tonight from the Lake Country Doghouse. So Chicago Good for them. They have now won three straight games. And Lake Country, 45-33. Some other games to report. We'll take a peek at what Kane County and Lincoln's doing. Lincoln all over Kane County tonight, 12-6 in the ninth inning. And Gary South Shore, team fighting for their playoff lives. They are locked up with Cleburne 4-4. And that is in the top of the ninth inning at La Moderna Field in Cleburne, Texas. What we do know tonight for the western side of things, the West Division, the Red Hawks get a win. They're 41-36. Kansas City wins. They're 44-34. So the Red Hawks are 2.5 games out of first place now. So Red Hawks 2.5 behind Kansas City. The Red Hawks are still in third place. Winnipeg moves back to second place, and the Red Hawks are 2 games behind Winnipeg. So the West Division bunching up even more. Winnipeg, or Kansas City, Winnipeg, and Fargo-Moorhead, 3 teams separated by just 2.5 games. You tell me this race isn't coming down to the wire? For the big leagues, Twins off today. They played last night. The Twins resuming their series with Philadelphia coming up tomorrow at Target Field. They had the Field of Dreams game yesterday where they lost 7-1, the final there. We come back. We'll take a look at the highlights of this one and take a peek ahead. Tomorrow night's even bigger. You got Thomas Dormady going for Sioux Falls. He is their ace. We'll talk more about that when we return. Hawks win it today in a pretty fun, close, tight, dramatic game. 4-3, the final. More of the postgame show next. This is Red Hawks Baseball.
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0: The pitch hit high in the air. This one might be blown into the crowd. Fernandez giving chase. He's got it! He's got it! It came back to the net. Fernandez caught the ball. He pulled it out of the sky. Juan Fernandez locked into that ball. Never gave up on it. It stayed inside the screen, and Jimmy able to squeeze it for out number 3. What an out for the Red Hawks. Yeah, that's a big time in the game. That was that inning, and we'll get through the highlights here in how this game laid it out. But that was that seventh inning for Fargo-Moorhead where they utilized 3 different pitchers in that inning and all matching.

scored first in each of the three games. And Sioux Falls today, and Patrick Wicklander was really strong today. But in that first inning, he struck out Joe Voss to start the game. So that was fantastic. But then the walk to Mike Hart, and with Hart on base, it was Jabari and Hart in motion. It was Jabari Henry knocking in the first run today for Sioux Falls. 1-0 pitch, Henry rockets one into left field, down the line, that's extra bases for Jabari Henry. Hart rounding second, he's digging for third, peeling the ball is Filet off the wall, Hart coming in to score, and he'll score on the RBI double from Jabari Henry, and Sioux Falls has a 1-0 lead. Well, Jabari Henry, a big hitter for Jabari as the career home run leader, but the guy can double as well, Jabari Henry. Getting an RBI double, but Sioux Falls wasn't done there because after Jabari Henry doubled, that man, Michael Cariali, an all-star this year in the Western Conference, Cariali stepped to the plate. Checking a runner in the 2-1 pitch home. Good pitch, but it's hit into left field, a base hit. This will get another run in. Henry rounding second. He'll come in and score. Cariali going for two, and he'll slide in safely. Back-to-back doubles by Sioux Falls, and the Canaries have a 2-0 lead. Yeah, just kind of started that game, that 2-0, and then Sioux Falls takes the lead. Patrick Wicklander after that was nice and sharp, though, and Patrick did his job of kind of holding the Canaries down a bit after that. The Redhawks would get on the board in the top of the fourth inning and score a run without a hit. That leadoff walk to Tucapita Marcano. He stole second, moved to third on a throwing error, and then eventually scored on a Matt Kroon groundout. That pulled the Redhawks within a run, trailing at 2-1. But that man, Jabari Henry, came to life again in the top of the fifth inning as Mike Hart was hit by a pitch, stole second, moved to third in a pass ball, and Jabari Henry doubled him in. For Henry, his second double tonight. That made the score 3-1. The Canaries had the lead. But then the Redhawks, again, they showed the resiliency. And you know, the starter, Nikolai Ardok, pitching well for Sioux Falls. But in the bottom of the fifth inning, got a leadoff double from Tripp Clark down that third base line. And two batters later, Aiden Byrne had just a great quality long at bat. And with a runner in scoring position, Aiden Byrne in the fifth knocked him in. Count remains 3-2. The pitch is driven towards left center. Get down, get down, get down. It's down in the alley, and Byrne's going to run. He's on his way to second. It's an RBI double by Aiden Byrne. Clark scores, and the Redhawks have pulled within a run. It's 3-2 Sioux Falls. What an at-bat by Aiden Byrne. What an at-bat by Aiden Byrne. Yeah, Burns, he fouled off, I think it was five or six pitches in that at-bat, just a lengthy at-bat, and it finished with a double. And that brought the Redhawks within a run, 3-2. And then, of course, you know, it's 3-2, and now it's about the bullpens. And, you know, we talked about that seventh inning for the Redhawks defensively with pitchers like Justin Lopez had come into the sixth. Beamer, Parker Harmon, Henson, Leal in the seventh. And the Redhawks don't score in the bottom of the seventh. Top of the eighth inning, Leal able to get a leadoff single, yield a single, but a double play ball ended the inning in the top of the eighth. So it was all good. It was just a matter, can the Redhawks get a run to take a lead or tie the game, we should say. Down 3-2 in the bottom of the eighth inning. Tucapita Marcano struck out to start the bottom of the eighth inning. And then it was our man, or in the bottom of the sixth inning, I should say, a fly ball out from Tucapita Marcano. And then Jose Sermo got ahead in the count. And then he got one he liked. Down a run, and not anymore after this swing from Jose Sermo. Sitting on 27 homers, Sermo, right-hander's pitch. He does turn on it high and deep to right field. It is back. It is back, and it is gone. Marge tracking down. Sermo has done it again. His 28th home run of the season has tied the game at 3 here at Newman. How about that? Jose Sermo. I mean, we heard from him in the postgame show moments ago. I mean, this guy, he's just having one of those seasons for Fargo-Moorhead. He is, he's taken the limelight, and he's found a way to just stay poised through it all. You know, Sermo also had, you know, a two-hit night tonight. We'll get to that in a moment. So Sermo ties it at 3-3, and then we go to the bottom of the eighth inning. And again, the Redhawks needing to find a way to get one run. Can they get one run to take a lead? Well, Marcano had struck out, this time against reliever Eric Walsh.

0: to Chuck. And then Sermo, a solid single to center, followed by Matt Croon, a solid single to right. So here's the situation. You got one out, bottom eight, 3-3 game. Go ahead, run in scoring position. A base hit would get that run in, maybe. Well, Jose Sermo, as we heard in the postgame show, he wasn't going to wait around. He took a shot and took it, and this is how the Redhawks would get the winning run. Ball to Chuck. Sermo's taken off for third, and he will make it, and the ball is thrown into left field. The ball is thrown into left field. Sermo's going to score, and the Redhawks take a 4-3 lead. He can homer, and he can steal a base, and he can score a go-ahead run. How about that? That is a great sound, Joe. 3,600 plus. It's 3,600 people just screaming here in the bottom of the eighth inning as Sermo came across the plate, and that made it 4-3. And in the top of the ninth inning, Tyler Jeans came on for the save. He struck out Scott Combs on a called third strike. And Combs arguing it was ejected from the game after that. Trevor Achenbaugh then struck out swinging, and Joe Voss flied out to left field to end the game. So Jeans comes in, faces the minimum of the ninth to pick up the save. Your final line score, Fargo Moorhead 4 runs, 6 hits, no errors. The Redhawks left 6 on base tonight. For Sioux Falls, 3 runs, 6 hits, 2 errors. The Canaries leaving 7 on base tonight. The winning pitcher is Henson Leal. He is now 1-0. As the Fargo Moorhead Redhawk, the loss to Eric Waldichuk, he drops to 0-2. The save to Tyler Jeans. That is Jeans' 14th save of the season. So Tyler Jeans, among the league leaders in saves this season, he's got 14. He's in second place there. Charlie Hasty of Sioux Falls and Derek Cherry of Winnipeg each have 15 saves. So Jeans, one save off the pace. There was one home run tonight. That was by Jose Sermo, his 28th. But know this, he's in a home run race. Tomorrow night, if Jose Sermo homers, he ties the franchise record. Jesse Horlbeck, one of the great Red Hawks, Horlbeck hit 29 some 10 years ago. Jesse Horlbeck hit 29. Sermo sitting on 28. Will it happen tomorrow? Well, we'll find out. Time of the game, 2 hours, 49 minutes, 3,606 paid to see it. Tomorrow, not only Thomas Dormady pitching for Sioux Falls, a lefty, but Tyner Gendron getting the start tomorrow for Fargo Moorhead. 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Big props to my man, Broadway Joe Heinen. No help back there from Tommy Fox as well, our producers of tonight's game. Our brand manager of 740 The Fan is Derek Hansen. Our chief engineer is Al Murray. Eli Swanson, the director of broadcasting for Red Hawks Baseball at Newman Outdoor Field, for the entire crew, as good as there is in this game here at Newman Outdoor Field, do a great job. For Jose Sermo, join us on the postgame show, and for Chris Coast, to join us on the pre, I'm Jack Michaels, repeating our final score tonight. Fargo Moorhead wins it by a score of 4-3. 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
0: And the pitch. 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
3: I've never been one to sort of lean into the NFL kitchen over 33 years at ESPN. I mean, we did SportsCenter for so many years. I'll be honest, I grew up in New England, and I was a Patriots fan when the Patriots fans had quarterbacks like Steve Grogan and Tony Eason and were not a very good team. I obviously have lived in Connecticut for many years, so have lived through the Brady years, but back at old Foxborough Stadium, we were in Section 207 sitting on metal benches and hoping that John Smith would kick a few field goals and we would win games 6-3. We relied on Hog Hannah, Minnie Mac Heron. We had some good quarterbacks. We had a couple of good receivers, but we were definitely there in the weaker times of what's become a dynasty in football with the Patriots. And so I would say from a distance would I observe that. We have Little League. We're in the middle still of, you know, Major League Baseball pennant races. So I've always leaned that direction this time of year.
4: And while we're looking at the calendar, next week you're going to be calling the Little League World Series that begins next week in Williamsport, of course, for ESPN. Your voice has been long associated with that event, plus the College World Series in Omaha, which we carry as well here at Westwood One Sports, Major League Baseball.
3: For sure, yeah.
4: Given you get to see the state of baseball up close at grassroots, collegiate, and professional levels, how would you describe the overall health of baseball in America? Or do you notice differences between what that is today versus, say, 33 years ago?
3: Well, I think everything's different than it was 33 years ago when I started at ESPN, and ESPN was the only game in town. So that's different. The way that sports are covered is different. As a result, there's greater exposure for more sports. So I think the world has changed, obviously, a great deal in 33 years. I would say, to answer your question regarding baseball, the elephant in the room is, of course, the upcoming labor negotiations. Short of those being a thing, I think baseball is at its best point that it's ever been as far as participation, as far as competition, as far as athleticism. I think where baseball is different than it was 30 years ago, let alone 50 years ago, is, to my point, you have all these different outlets broadcasting every football game that's on in America, every basketball game that's on. So baseball was once the number one sport, obviously, in America, and it's no longer the case. But those that follow the sport and love the sport would look at the sport and think at the youth level, the participation is off the charts. The ability level is off the charts, and we'll see that in Williamsport on ESPN next week. The college game has never been stronger or deeper. The money that's going to be afforded to college baseball players means you're going to have the best college baseball teams you would likely ever have over the next couple of years, or until something dramatically changes in the world of NIL and transfer portal, et cetera. And you could make the case that the major league game, notwithstanding the labor situation, is in the best shape it's been because the players are better than they've ever been collectively. Doesn't mean you don't have standouts like Bonds, you know, and just over the generations of the Mantles and the greatest baseball players of all time, the Willie Mayses. But collectively, I think baseball is as talented as it's ever been.
4: You noted a lot of the differences between now and the mid-90s. Obviously, you had the lockout of 1994 and the canceled World Series. That's so far removed for some that they don't remember it at all. What you're going to hear the owners say, that so much has changed that you need to do something different, a la implement a salary cap or something similar to it. What lessons do you think, as somebody who experienced it and watched it up close, could be taken from the 94 lockout going into this December?
3: Yeah, I certainly remember chasing Paul Beeston of the Blue Jays around the streets of New York City and, you know, trying to understand if one of the attorneys whose last name was Ravitch was in some way related to me. He was Richard Ravitch. I actually had an uncle, Richard Ravitch, but that Ravitch spelled his name differently than we did. So there was no relation. That's where I really got to know Rob Manfred, and our relationship since 1994 has been a very good relationship. What's changed? Good question. I think the tenets of what the owners want is to have somebody else or some mechanism provide them self-control. They don't do a good job of policing themselves, and you have teams that clearly have bigger bank accounts, bigger safes than others, and as a result can spend more money. And it's quite clear that a luxury tax, no matter how penal that it is up to now, is strong enough to prevent the Dodgers or the Mets or whoever you may want to put in that particular year. But it tends to be the same teams. You know, the Yankees are generally there. The Red Sox have flirted by going above it. So none of those things have changed. You have an ownership group that wants to control their spending and, as a result, have a salary cap. And you have players who seemingly will have that as the hill they die on and not to have one. So in a lot of ways, nothing's changed. I think the rhetoric is very similar. You hear an ownership group saying, we need a cap. And you hear a player group saying, we'll never have a cap. How does this year play out? My sense is there'll be a floor, which we've never had before, and perhaps maybe a greater punishment at the top for exceeding a threshold, meaning a tax. I don't know that a salary cap by its own definition or using those words will be the final result, but I think I think that the resolution will involve a floor and a sort of a soft cap, meaning maybe greater penalties as to what they already have, even though some teams may just blow right through it.
4: Carl Ravitch is with us here. A topic that we got earlier today, Major League Baseball announced pushing ahead to 2028 that the San Francisco Giants in Oracle Park will be hosting the All-Star Game that summer. And actually, we're leading a campaign for something to happen in the summer of 2028 that I'm interested if you would support. This week, we got another Field of Dreams game out in Iowa. We think in 2028, it's time for the 40-year anniversary of Bull Durham as a North Carolina native to see a Bull Durham game in Durham, North Carolina. Get the Tampa Bay Rays outfitted as their AAA affiliate, the Durham Bulls. Host a specialty game in Durham. Bull Durham night, does Carl Ravitch endorse?
3: 1,000%, as Carl Ravitch once acted as Kevin Costner and gave the entire speech to Susan Sarandon in a Baseball Tonight commercial. Yes, I certainly endorse that. And I will say that Major League Baseball has been very willing to take their act on the road. I mean, I have covered several games at military bases. Mm-hmm. I was over in Korea when we went to a military base for the Korea Games, which were played over there. Major League Baseball has been very, very good, and Rob has certainly, you know, listened to his people, and he's come up with some of these ideas of moving games around. So yes, I do believe in this, you know, the smell of a woman or the small of a woman's back and all of those things. And you know, all the books that were written, that Susan Sarandon and Nuke LaLoosh and Meat, you know, all of it. Yes, have a game in Durham, North Carolina. And I'm all about the Rays being there.
4: Got to do what's best for the ball club. In this case, do what's best for baseball. 40-year anniversary of Bull Durham. It's great to have you on video because I'm just assuming at any moment, Carl Ravitch, that we're going to see paparazzi jumping out of, like, your plants or, like, popping out at some point. I just got to go, as a sportscaster, what's it like to have your professional status with ESPN become news, like a news item the last few weeks? What's that been like?
3: Yeah, that's been surreal. I mean, I haven't really commented on it much. I think it's sort of apparent what's happened there. Sure. I certainly have literally no ill will to a company that's provided me with a life that has exceeded any expectation I had coming out of Needham High School or Ithaca College and the experiences I've had. But yeah, no, there's no question to read about these things has been surreal. I will say this, Josh. I think the most surreal part has been the notes of gratitude, the sort of notes of frustration that I've received in the process. All of those things, when you're doing what we do, you never ever think about the impact that you've had on people. And I've been reminded if a 10-year-old started watching baseball tonight, they're 43 years old now, when this career at ESPN seemingly is coming to an end. That means they've gone through puberty. They went through high school, college. There's a chance that they have gotten married and have children. So none of those things that you are thinking about while you're doing the job, and I've been overwhelmed by the support. And the career doesn't happen, you know, without the viewer, without the consumer. So I'm incredibly grateful for the fact that all of these people have willingly let me into their rooms. And we would joke, because baseball tonight was on in the East at 10 at midnight, you've also let us into your bedrooms. I mean, you're in bed watching this show and being put to sleep by it. So in a lot of ways, it's a very intimate relationship when you're not thinking about that, because you're sitting in a studio with Harold Reynolds or John Kruk or Peter Gammons or any of the other 100 analysts that you've sat next to. So I'll be honest with you, that part has been so overwhelming and gratifying and heartwarming. That's really the sort of overriding emotion that I have at this point, and can't wait to get to the Little League World Series, because it's obviously the event that I think most people associate me with. At least it's got a baseball in it, and they know it's long been my favorite event for every reason people love the game of baseball. That is why I love the game of baseball. It's represented in the Little Leaguers, and to get a chance to do it one more time and to share that with all the people that watch and the people who work with me, I couldn't ask for a more, you know, welcome opportunity.
4: We're just gracious to have you, Carl. Thank you so much for doing it, and we look forward to watching you in Williamsport and hope to visit with you more often here at Westwood One as well. Carl Ravitch, really do appreciate the time.
3: Thanks very much for having me. We'll look forward to doing it again.
4: You got it. There goes Carl Ravitch, kind enough to be here with us, our version of baseball tonight here on this Football Friday. Otherwise, we'll circle back to the NFL shortly. On a scale of 1 to 10, how locked in are you on preseason football, week one preseason football? 310-840-4910. Denton Day's got his left hand up. The Commanders getting a preseason win against the Miami Dolphins tonight. We'll hit on some of the other action as well. Bad, bad night to be an Atlanta Falcons fan. Good night to be a Denver Broncos fan if you just are... You just worry about not the result, but how your team looks. Scale of 1 to 10. How locked in are you on the preseason this weekend? 310-840-4910. Free for All Friday is where you get to steer the ship in whatever direction you please. 1 hour a week, each week. That's at the top of next hour. Mr. Positive won last week's Caller of the Week with this call on Free for All Friday.
5: To a realm where there are no boundaries beyond your mind, body, and soul. Remember, believe in yourself and never let go. You'll reach the next level, a higher plateau. Boom shakalaka, warriors, as the night descends upon you, as you're lying in bed, looking into the darkness. What are you thinking? I need you to think about your life, your dreams, your goals, your girlfriend, your boyfriend. Make the world a better place. I know you can. You are the one, the only. You are unique. Boom shakalaka. Yo.
4: I think it was the
6: positive
4: at the end that did it, D-Day. I think that was the clincher. And also the remember, you know? 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There's no doubt. 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It's where you can find stuff. In case you miss Carl Ravitch joining us, you can find that conversation there and a lot of our other stuff. 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There is an NFL preseason game that you might not think is super compelling this weekend, but we're telling you, you need to keep an eye on this game. 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
7: 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In Cleveland, it's Deshaun Watson or Shedeur Sanders. 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
18: 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What's the number one difference between why it worked for Jaden Daniels and why it didn't work for Caleb Williams? You can go all over the board here with like, you know, coaches being fired, horrible offensive line, all of that. 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He takes shots down the field that Caleb Williams was just averse to for a number of reasons. I think that got to be coached into him from Ben Johnson. 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
20: You know what's scarier than hippos? 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

0: show my doom scrolling that's going to make me sad, why would I go to the theater to feel sad?
1: Oh, I thought they liked crying more. Like they seem to be pretty open with the emotions. Not a bad thing. Could be a good thing, honestly. Healthy thing. They seem to like crying more, though.
0: 310-840-4910. Am I off base with any of this? Because I honestly, you just don't even see, you don't see gratuitous nudity all that much in movies at all anymore. It's almost disarming when you see it. That's why, shout out to Jennifer Lawrence. There's some of that in No Hard Feelings that she did a few years ago. But the reason she did that movie is because she felt, hey, we're not making enough comedies like we used to make anymore. So she's like, I want to make one of those. And good for her. She's also the pride of Louisville. L's up. Shout out to our friends out on the Ville, in the Ville, and to J-Law, who I know is listening at this hour. Coming up, we get to the last call of phone calls, 310-840-4910. Plus, we will analyze fervently all the preseason action that we saw on this night. Next on Westwood One Sports Night.
2: The Jonas Brothers will be going down under, performing halftime for Rams 49ers in Australia. Will Aaron Donald be on the field, making Kyle Shanahan call SOS? This is an SOS. 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

About 14 minutes after the hour of 6 a.m. on a Fan Outdoors Saturday morning, Bob St. Pierre in studio. Billy Hildebrand here, and I am on a location in the cabin as I am wont to be, underneath light rain, I think, but a hazy sky and a very humid outdoors as I stepped out to let the dogs out. That was in the darkness, by the way, but they got their business taken care of, and we're back sleeping again.

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12: And good morning, sir.
13: Good morning.
12: Well, what's your day look like so far?
13: Well, dark, getting brighter. That's about it. Actually, I've got a great day ahead, and this sounds like a good time to be able to mention I will be in Henderson, Minnesota today.
12: Oh.
13: At the Henderson Hummingbird Festival.
12: And,
13: yes, I believe they call that the Henderson Hummingbird Hurrah. And I'll be there giving at 10:30. I'll be giving a talk about, guess what? Polar bears.
12: No. Bees.
13: No. Yeah, polar bears. No, I'm just kidding. It's talking about hummingbirds. So it's a free, open to the public. People can stop by and I'll be giving a talk. So people can stop by and say hi.
12: Well, you know, Stan, with the my feeders are being emptied quicker than they have been all summer now, because and those birds are winging around. I mean, I think I've got a half a dozen of them at least, maybe more, but they're really crabby with each other too.
13: Yeah, this is the time of year when the hummingbirds kind of the numbers swell at your feeders. That's because the adult females have the young ones out of the nest now, and so their numbers have, you know, increased like that. And we see a lot of that activity as they're getting ready to migrate, and they're going to be able to. They're going to try to put on as much weight as they can before they go. And now, of course, if you're a hummingbird, that's not a lot of weight, but they will do that. And just a reminder that these birds eat more than just sugar water. They need other things too. For example, they need, amino acids, proteins, vitamins, minerals. They need all these things to get them going. And they get that from insects and small insects, very tiny insects. For example, mosquitoes would be too large for a hummingbird to eat. So, just for size of it. Sounds like Bob's in. Hey, Bob.
0: I'm just thinking about mosquitoes being too big for something.
13: Yeah, that's pretty amazing. A lot of times what these hummingbirds will do is, like, first thing in the morning, just as it's getting light, kind of like now, is they'll go around and they'll find spider webs. And these spider webs have insects trapped in them overnight, and the spider didn't get to them. And they will pluck them out of the spider webs and eat them that way, too. It's just kind of a served up on a platter for them.
0: I see at the Henderson Hummingbird Hurrah, 9 to noon, a licensed hummingbird bander will catch and band birds, allowing you to see them up close and learn about the research being done on these birds. Have you ever seen one up that close? I imagine you have, huh?
13: Oh, yes. I've done it in Arizona. I've done it here in Minnesota. So, yes, I've had that experience of banding hummingbirds, and they are ridiculously tiny. Huh. Especially when you get them in your hand, you get that perspective going, and you can really see just how small they are.
0: Do they taste like chicken?
13: More like popcorn chicken. those little bite-sized things. So, yeah.
0: Ba-da-ba.
13: Mm-hmm. What, a little early for jokes like that, isn't it?
0: I know. What's the school of research around hummingbirds? What are we trying to learn about hummingbirds these days?
13: So we'd be looking at concentrating on migration, and which ones return. Also survival rates. This is a good way in which to check survival rates too. If you recapture hummingbirds with bands on them, then you get an idea of, are they, returning to the same spot, mm-hmm. and things like that. So, and longevity is really the one of the bigger ones.
0: What's the primary predator of a hummingbird? What feeds on hummingbirds?
13: Well, there's a number of things that do feed on them, and anything larger birds can feed on them. Believe it or not, bullfrogs are a big one.
0: Really?
13: But yeah, fortunately, we don't have a lot of bullfrogs in Minnesota. Southeastern Minnesota's got some bullfrogs, but we don't have them here. And please don't introduce them, people.
12: No.
13: Because the bullfrogs tend to be in as pets and in science experiments and things like that. And then people raise them up and they get huge. And then they release them into the wild. And then we have problems like that. So, yeah, bullfrogs is not something you want around. And so there's a number of other, mainly other birds that, and then of course, hitting windows, getting trapped in spider webs. getting trapped inside buildings, open garage doors. For whatever reason, hummingbirds, when they go into like an open garage or something like that, they fly up and they don't fly. It seems so obvious. You get this big open door and they don't fly out of it. They just keep on going higher. So it's a real challenge for them to get out for whatever reason. And so there's a variety of things too. Hummingbirds on average have about a 50% mortality. Females reproduce with just 2 young each year. So with a 50% mortality or so, maybe a 60% mortality, that's 1 out of 2 don't make it. And so in one breeding season, a hummingbird can replace itself. So that means it needs at least 2 breeding seasons to replace itself and the male, and then a 3rd breeding season to actually add to the population. So you can see how this would be...
0: Did we lose Stan?
14: I don't know.
0: Captain, Stan was talking about a hummingbird and a spider web. And I ain't never seen that before. And I need to know a little bit more about what kind of spiders are eating hummingbirds.
14: Big ones.
0: Big ones. Have you ever seen that?
14: No, I haven't.
0: Yeah.
14: What I do want to ask Stan when we get him back, too, is it sounds like the life expectancy of a hummingbird is not very long.
0: Mm-hmm.
14: And I wonder if they can make a migration from the south back up to the north country up here and then south again. And survive, but I'm not so sure. And plus, if they're going down to South America, my goodness gracious, that's a long haul.
0: Yeah, you think about the size of the bird and the size of their wings and how much fuel it must take, you know, what they are eating to accomplish all of that travel. I mean, well, my goodness.
14: And also, I watched one yesterday coming to a feeder, and I was pretty close. But the wings, the speed at which they work, that they flap those wings back and forth to make that buzzing sound and be able to go backwards and hover and go forward and miss all the bees that are out there. Now, that was another question I have, too.
0: We might have Stan back. Are you with us again? Oh, I thought we had him.
13: Huh. I was here.
0: Oh, there he is. I thought I heard papers rustling. Have you heard our questioning, Stan, in your absence?
13: I did not.
0: Okay. Well, we did tackle.
14: Thank you.
0: Hey, Captain. Captain and I have many, many more questions about hummingbirds. Well, I'll just jump in. You mentioned before we lost you about the hummingbirds being caught in spider webs.
13: Spider webs, yeah.
0: I've never seen that before. Please tell us what kind of spiders are eating hummingbirds.
13: So spiders that the orb weavers are the round, net or, spider web type of configuration. So those are the classic ones that go after them. But they are found, there's larger ones in southern states. So in areas where these larger spiders are, they have larger webs and they can get stuck in there. Also, females use spider webs to kind of stick their nest together, to adhere their nest together. And when they do that, they inadvertently can pick up webs on their chest. Now, I see it all the time where you can see these females who've got spider webs kind of clung to their chest. And they can't get them off because their bill's too long to reach to their chest. And then this accumulates up over time, and that can hinder their flight. So there's all sorts of things that can go on with it.
14: With the spider webs, Stan, and the spiders, didn't you mention one time that praying mantis can be a death sentence for them?
13: Yeah, praying mantis also catch hummingbirds too. They sit in just like their typical, ambush style hunting. They'll sit and wait for a hummingbird to come close enough where they'll just reach out and grab it and pull it right out of midair.
0: Huh.
13: And they're about the same size. Sometimes, actually, the praying mantis can be larger than the hummingbird too.
14: Huh. Interesting. With the hummingbird, what's the average life expectancy of a hummingbird? Can they make the journey from south to north and back again?
13: Yeah, they can. the average lifespan of a hummingbird is going to be 3 to 5 years. And so and this is a typical scenario. The smaller the bird, the shorter the lifespan. The larger the bird, the longer the lifespan. So basically, if you think about the size of the bird and use some general assumptions about things, you can say that hummingbirds 3 to 5 years, and slightly larger birds, let's just go into the sparrows, they're going to be 5 to 7, and then you get up into things like the cardinals, you're going to get 7 or 8, and then as you move up that scale, you start hitting things like the hawks and you're going to be 20-25, and you get into the eagles and maybe 30 years. And when you hit the largest bird that we have here in North America, which is the California condor, they can live upwards of 70 to 80 years. So, you can just see that kind of, and that's generalization. No, I mean, it's not 100%, but it's pretty darn close. And so the smaller the bird, shorter lifespan, and the hummingbirds are our smallest bird.
14: Well, and didn't you tell us at one point, too, they can winter or will winter in South America?
13: Yeah, Central and South America is where they go to. So just a reminder that Mexico is considered part of North America. And then we have Central America. So we've got places like Panama and Costa Rica, Belize and things like that, Central America. And then South America starts with Ecuador and Peru and all those countries there. So Central and South America is where they spend the winters in the tropics. And just a reminder that they do not reproduce again when they go down south. Even though they're in the tropics, there's plenty of food and things like that, they don't reproduce there. They still migrate up north to reproduce and then head back south again. There are a lot of mysteries in migration. Migration is one of those things. About 40% of all the birds in the world do some kind of migration. It may be a short migration, maybe a long migration, it may be an elevational migration, going up and down different elevations. But 40%, that's almost half of all of our birds in the world, do some kind of migration. So that says, truly, the benefits outweigh the the detriments to it, because if it didn't work for them, they would have evolved out of it a long time ago.
14: With the now this time of year, the hummingbird and the hummingbird feeders are inundated with bees because there are fewer flowers around now, but they must have a sixth sense to avoid bees, Stan.
13: Yes, it's interesting. Bees are a real competition for them. And they do, when they get to feeders and they're there, they have to avoid them, or they kind of do a little bit of battle with them. They'll bump into them, they'll try to chase them off, but the bees try to chase them off too. And it's a real combination there. Even though there's a size discrepancy between them, there is a definite factor there that's going to be a problem for the hummingbird for the hummingbirds with those bees too. So now the best thing you want to do in those situations is when you purchase a hummingbird feeder, make sure you find one that has bee guards built into it. Bee guards are simply a way in which to, have the area where the bee would be to the surface of the nectar inside a long enough distance so that the tongue of the bee cannot reach that nectar. So it's basically just a little plastic cover which has openings in it that the bill of the hummingbird can go through, but the tongue of the bee cannot reach the nectar below. Hopefully I made that clear enough.
14: I understand what you're doing, what you're saying.
13: A lot of feeders will have just an open hole and the nectar's right there. And then there's free access to it from the bees, and the bees will just go to it. And of course, this is an easy food source for them, so they're just going to keep coming back to it. But if you have a bee guard on there, this guard just separates the bee from the nectar just with a long enough that its tongue can't reach in there, and then you'll be okay. So that's really something that people don't think about when they're buying their hummingbird feeders, is to have this, quote unquote, bee guard on there, this little plastic piece, or could be metal, doesn't matter, but it's a way in which to keep the bees separated from the nectar.
14: Well, with the that bee guard, it doesn't dissuade the bees from being there, though.
13: Well, if there's no food source for them, then the bees won't stick around. Oftentimes what happens is that you get these little micro leaks around the joints of the feeder, and there's a little bit of sugar there, nectar there, that they are taking advantage of. So they're not actually going to the holes. They're going to where the leaks are at. So what you would want to do is make sure everything's nice and tight, replace any gaskets that you have, wash it so that there any residue is off, and then you should be okay with trying to keep the bees around. Right now, I'm doing pretty good with mine. I don't have a lot of bees at mine because I make sure that everything is clean and tight, and then put it up without spilling anything. So if you don't have any spills, then the bees don't have anything to go for.
14: Well, we have to take a pause. Stan, can you stay with us for another segment?
13: Yes, sir. Let's do it.
14: Wonderful. Stan Tequila is our guest, as you know. Find him at naturesmart.com. And if you have a book title that you are interested in purchasing, you can do that at his bookstore online, too. Or you can buy it right online or buy it from Amazon and get it. I look around the cabin and I have a number of Stan Tequila books. In fact, I saw a TV show that had a Stan Tequila book that was on the desk, and I thought that was pretty cool. We'll take a pause and be back with more Stan. And I saw a tower with, I think it was osprey up on the top of it in a nest, and they were moving around, but we'll ask Stan about that also. We'll be right back after this with more.
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0: back. 8:20 on a Saturday morning. You're in the zone. Trent Tucker, Dave Sinekin, Brett Blakemore. Taking you all the way to Vikings football Saturday. Yes, it's game day. We have made it. Football is back. If you are concerned that you're not going to hear Fantasy Football World, it is available, as always, on the iHeart app as we speak. You can listen to Charge and the Boys in the newest episode that way. Just look up Fantasy Football World on the iHeartRadio app. They get preempted today by Vikings football. Much, much more on the Vikes and on NFL coming up as we move along. The biggest news for the Wolves this week outside of their trip to Paris is the fact that the schedule was released a couple of days ago, Double T. We have learned that they will play 27 games on national TV this year.
1: 27?
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0: texters, the apple of our texters' eyes. I have four or five texts that this one rookie, you guys can't wait to watch. We'll talk about that and some of the other guys Vikings fans will be focused on when they take the field for the first time in 2026. That's coming up at noon today on The Fan. Much more on Vikings Giants when we come back in The Zone.
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0: back, 8:27. No, 9:27 on a Saturday morning as we get set for Vikings football on the Fan, top of the hour, the pregame show, Vikings football Saturday, and then kickoff at noon today. I think fans, when it comes to preseason football, typically fans are most excited about finally seeing the rookies. You go back to mock draft season, right back in the spring, before the draft, dreaming about who your team might take. Then they make their picks, and you think about those guys and go, man, I can't wait to see what these guys might do when they get their opportunity. And those will most likely come in the preseason. We don't know how much they'll give us once the season starts, depending, obviously, on the need and all that. It feels like, reading the training camp reports out of these first few weeks, this rookie class has made a much bigger mark than the last few rookie classes, which notably have produced very few core players on this team. It's one reason why this organization is where it is right now, is the drafts have not been fruitful. But the team seems to really like a number of players that they've seen so far in camp, and this will be their first chance. And if I were a Viking fan, you know, it's easy to say, I want to see what the number one pick looks like. I think more so than in other years, Vikings fans have to be really excited about seeing this year's first-round pick, because Caleb Banks, by all accounts, had he not had the foot injury, was seen as a top-10 talent. And if you've got a difference-making defensive tackle to add to your defense, it changes everything. I mean, look at a team like Tampa Bay right now, which is in a contract dispute with Vita Vea, their nose tackle, and that team looks entirely different if he's not on the field. And I'm not saying Caleb Banks is going to become that kind of guy. You can dream that he will have that kind of impact, but sounds like his foot is pretty good. I think he is going to play today, and if I were a Viking fan, that's where I would be focused.
1: Okay.
0: I want to see what this Banks kid can do and what Brian Flores can do with Caleb Banks. They cleared it out, right? They moved on from Hargrave. They moved on from Jonathan Allen. There are snaps to be had. They drafted two guys.
1: Yeah, Dominique, chance now.
0: Yeah, Dominique Orange from Iowa State, the guy I had my eyes on for the Packers, who were, in my mind, in need of a nose tackle. They took Chris McClelland a bit later, but Dominique Orange, a massive individual, could be plugged into that line. And suddenly the run-stopping ability looks a lot different than the aging veterans that were brought in the last couple years. So I know it's not sexy to say I can't wait to see those two big rookie defensive linemen, but I think they're going to get some run today. And I'd be really interested, if I were a Viking fan, to see what those guys look like for the very first time in uniform. But that's not the guy that these texters here are excited about. I haven't seen one name. I've got some other options that we'll get to that you guys have thrown out there. But the running back, Demond Claiborne, the sixth-round pick, everyone seems very fascinated because he is a water bug. He is really fast. And that's not something that Aaron Jones and Jordan Mason are going to bring. But, you know, if Claiborne shows something in this preseason as a change-of-pace guy, yeah, everyone's excited about a rookie running back, right? I mean, that's... whether he's a first-round pick or a sixth-round pick, I'm always interested when there's a new running back in the house. So I can understand why I'm hearing from texters here that they can't wait to see Demond Claiborne. You figure he's going to get a lot of opportunities today. So that's been the most popular name when I asked you guys to say who do you want to watch in game one. Demond Claiborne's name has come up over and over again. I don't know how closely you follow the rookies. You're shaking your head. There's probably not a guy you're like dying to watch. But
1: I don't know who they are.
0: You mentioned Banks, and I mentioned the two linemen, and you mentioned Claiborne, the running back. But then there's Jake Golday, the linebacker out of Cincinnati, who, by all accounts, looks like he's a guy that can step right in and be a major part of Brian Flores' defense. And for the first time, you get to see Golday on the field today, I think. That's a guy. And then the cornerback, Charles Demings, a day three pick, who I think Alec Lewis wrote a week or so ago, has really stood out as a guy that seems ready to maybe step right in and contribute in the secondary. You know, cornerback's been a position where, you know, they've struggled a bit to find young talent to build. They seem to kind of keep bringing in, whether it's Patrick Peterson, Brian Murphy, some of the guys that they brought in from other organizations. If they could have a homegrown cornerback that they found on day three that can step right in, I think he went to Stephen F. Austin, so a smaller school guy, looks like he's ready to contribute.
1: Okay.
0: If I were a Viking fan, I'd want to see what this Demings kid looks like today. Now, we don't know what the Giants are going to do. We know that if they start their starters, the strength of a bad Giants team, which is projected to finish fourth, but with John Harbaugh as head coach, with the young playmakers back, Jackson Dart, Cam Scatabo, Malik Nabers, you know, that might be a team that can surprise a bit. They're still, their identity is their front four defensively. They've got number one picks across the front, which if they play a little bit today, you know, again, it's great for the offensive line to see how they handle that, how Kyler Murray handles that. But that's a team that, that their strength is up front defensively. So I think if those guys play, if Brian Burns and Thibodeau and all those guys play, it's a good test for the Vikings offensive line.
2: Oh, for sure.
0: Which we don't think Darisaw plays, but I think the other starters are scheduled to at least start today. So, you know, from the Giants perspective, if Dart and Scadabore are out there, it'd be kind of fun to watch those guys off injuries to see how they look, especially if you're into fantasy football. Malik Nabers sounds like he is ahead of where they thought he would be and ready to be back. And if he's injected into that team, that certainly changes, I think, their trajectory. If, you know, he can become that receiver that he was kind of on pace to become before the injuries have zapped him a little bit. So feels like the rookies are more than ready to show what they've done so far in camp on the big field today against the Giants. I'm also curious to see what Jamal Adams looks like. You know, he switched numbers. They said, you know, he played linebacker for the Raiders last year, but he's playing a lot of safety now. So he moved to number 32, which is more of a safety slash linebacker number. Okay. Again, it's day one. It's one preseason game. He's a veteran that's, you know, been Pro Bowls. I don't know how much he plays today, but again, you want to see him out there, right? If you're a Viking fan, let's just see what Flores has in store with Jamal Adams being added late. So I think that's going to be a guy that Vikings fans are going to be, you know, clued in on. As you know, as you said, it's all about nobody getting hurt. That's what the preseason's all about. We get that. But it's football. Your guys are going to be out there. And typically, all these months of waiting and hearing about these rookies, especially that number one guy, what does he look like in the uniform? Let's see him out there. And does he look like he's ready to contribute? This is your first chance to get a little glimpse of that.
2: Yeah.
0: So that should be fun to watch. Let's catch up, take our final break. More on the Vikes. Blake Moore and I will weigh in on what we saw from the Packers in their preseason opener in Pittsburgh on Thursday night. I want to get your thoughts on Jaden Daniels' rift with LSU as well. Final segment in the zone coming up after these.
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1: I'm shocked we made it back from break on time. You guys should have seen Austin behind the scenes, man. He was just loving the new Pat McAfee album. He was jamming out. He was absolutely thrilled. He couldn't believe just banger after banger, all 10 songs of that album. Who

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17: 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Alex Gold, Austin Huff with you. Hanging out on another Saturday. We got preseason football underway, 3 games right now. The one that we were kind of keeping our eye on was the Bears and Browns. If you were wondering, about halfway through the first quarter, 3-0 Cleveland on Chicago. Deshaun Watson getting the start today. Shador will get in at some point today as well. And then in week 2, Shador Sanders will get the start. But Deshaun Watson, first drive, 4-5, 38 yards, settling for a 50-yard field goal. Quinshon Judkins, 4 carries, 9 yards. Jerry Jeudy, 2 grabs for 17. Then their rookie wide receiver, Denzel Boston, with a catch for 15 yards. So very early going, and obviously that's the, of the three games going on, the one we're kind of keeping the most eyes on just because of the quarterback situation.

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10: 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Alex Gold, Austin Huff with you here on Westwood One Sports. Keeping an eye, as we have throughout the day, on preseason action. It is now Shador Sanders' time in Cleveland. They're in the fourth quarter, trailing the Bears 24-20. Shador, 6 of 10 for 79 yards, including 3 yards on the ground. Deshaun Watson got the start, 11 of 15 for 126 yards. Casey Concepcion with the lone touchdown of the day for the Cleveland Browns. The Vikings up 13-10 on the Giants. But we are well into the backups across the board. I mean, the Vikings are on their fourth quarterback of the day. We've seen Carson Wentz, J.J. McCarthy, Kyler Murray, and Max Brosmer all play today.
11: As you were talking about Shador Sanders playing with the Browns, he proceeded to throw an interception. So,
10: lovely.
11: Yeah. Do I tweet it out like everyone else on Twitter? Just I say, Shador Sanders is already looking in midseason form. Do I thumb out that tweet right now?
10: You could do that. I mean,
11: it's
10: that's such a funny joke. Look, this is perfect for the Browns season. I mean, Shador Sanders throws a pick earlier. Deshaun Watson strip sacked. I mean, it's Browns football. It is midseason form, man. It really is.
11: Yeah. It's such a funny joke. It's right up there when people say, like after someone hits a home run on opening day of the NFL season, like, oh, he's on pace to hit 165 home runs. You know, oh, it's super silly. It's like, it's so funny. Great job, guys.
10: Austin loves him. Austin loves all of it, guys.
11: Keep them coming. They never get old.
10: Did I mention you can interact with us on social? You can follow me at Alex Gold, or you can send your jokes to Austin at Austin Huff. If you would like as well.
11: You know what's What's funny is you say that, and every year around like April, I always lament about people that do mock drafts, right? You know, I did it on this

0: Barnesville Potato Days returns with two massive nights of heart-pounding rodeo action Friday, August 21st and Saturday, August 22nd. 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

0: decided we needed to make it a little bit more casual. You can't button a Hawaiian t-shirt all the way up, can you? Top second, Orioles, no score with the Tampa Bay Rays at the moment. That's what we're looking at. Will Dalton, I'm on the fence. Do we take this phone call? Like, usually,
1: what is it?
0: We give a prompt, and you have to respond to what we're asking, except for Free For All Friday on Friday nights, or when we do unusual questions where you can just ask us anything. But there is this really bitter Yankee fan that lives in Rhode Island. At every turn, he only calls us to talk about one thing. And it's not to talk about the Yankees, it's to talk about the Red Sox being bad. Like, that's his issue. You know, it's an election year, it's midterm elections, and people have their issues. This is a one-issue voter in Rhode Island, and his issue is, and that's a funny place for him to live as well, to have this be his one issue, the Red Sox suck! That's his opinion. Bob, why do you keep doing this, Bob?
2: I get my jollies from doing it because the Red Sox have lost 6 out of the last 7 games. They're going down. They can win 15 in a row. They can lose.
0: But your Yankees are losing too. So, like, why does this make you feel good?
2: It makes me.
0: That's all you care?
2: I want to see them not even make the playoffs, the Red Sox. The Yankees will make it. No, don't worry. I'm not worried about that. They've won 27 World Championships.
1: Yeah,
2: the Red Sox have won 9. Yeah, so there.
0: Okay. Thank you, Bob.
1: I love it. I love that. Keep it up, Bob. We'll see you next week.
0: Gets his jollies is his word. His jollies. Yeah. It's great. The funny part is, like, during the winning streak, we didn't hear much from Bob. But then now, like, it's we're hearing from Bob. And I am wearing a Baltimore Orioles button-up Hawaiian t-shirt right now that you can see if you watch on YouTube at Westwood One Sports Night. But I am not a Red Sox protector by any means. Bleep them all. All of you. All of you kick rocks. See, Will Dalton hates the city of Boston. He hates clam chowder.
1: I do.
0: He hates the Celtics. When they won the title and only lost 2 or 3 games on their run to winning a championship, Will Dalton picked against them every series along the way. He hates them. He hates the Bruins, which I'm fine with as a Carolina Hurricanes fan. He hates who else is in that? The Patriots? Obviously you hate them. Like, you hate everything about Boston. I love the city of Boston. I'm just not fond of the Red Sox as an Orioles fan. I hate the Yankees. I'm not fond of the Red Sox. There's a difference.
1: There's only one thing in the city of Boston that is okay, and that is Drake May and his wife. They're okay. That's fine. They're Tar Heel royalty.
0: Why are you
1: royalty,
0: bringing the wives so they, into this? Oh, she's
1: because
0: Tar Heel royalty
1: because everybody,
0: too?
1: Yeah, she's a thing now, and she's a social media, you know, savant or whatever, and a cooking savant.
0: Where do you see this? Where do you see her posting on social media? I have never seen a Drake May wife video. No, I've seen that. I've seen one of the videos pop up where they're like, you know, on the field together or something before the game.
1: Yeah.
0: I've never seen content from Drake May's wife. That's a thing?
1: Really? So back in the playoff run last year, you didn't see, like, her cooking videos of things she would cook for him before games?
0: No!
1: You didn't see? Like,
0: what
1: she would
0: she
1: bake
0: cook?
1: Cookies? Like, she would bake cookies and things, and Will Campbell came over and ate cookies with them. Like, this is a real thing. I'm surprised this is news to you. I think you need to get plugged in a little more.
0: maybe not.
1: But again, Tar Heel royalty, those two, so they're okay.
0: This is one of those examples where I actually feel, and by the way, last call for phone calls, 310-840-4910. If you want to, like, get your jollies off by calling us, it's also great in his thick Rhode Island accent. So there is Daily Row is spelling out. So there, 310-840-4910, if you want it on the program. This is actually one of those examples where you're describing something, and it makes me think, I'm actually appropriately plugged in. I'm glad I don't know what you're talking about. The same way somebody brought up to me yesterday, Josh. This is a sentence I haven't heard somebody say to me in probably 5 to 10 years. But the sentence that was said to me was, Josh, did you see what Skip Bayless said? That sentence had not been said to me for a very long time. And apparently, Skip and his wife had some thoughts on the movie One Night Only. Have you heard of this movie that has come out in the past week or so? One Night Only. Make
1: Who's
0: sure
1: that?
0: Your mic's on when you speak.
1: Yeah.
0: Okay. I don't know. I don't recognize the actor or the actress that's in it, but the premise is what is creating a lot of conversation. The movie is kind of like a romantic comedy version of The Purge, where rather than murder's legal for one night, premarital sex is legal for one day. That's what
1: because
0: it's about. That's what the movie is about.
1: I've seen the preview for this, and the male lead is actually Dua Lipa's husband, by the way. Fun fact. It's another thing I know that you probably had no clue. Yeah.
0: What I didn't know, but was passed along to me, another example of me being appropriately plugged in on the internet, but not too much, is that Skip Bayless and his wife felt compelled, because of this movie, to share their thoughts on premarital sex. That's it that they're talking about. And I think I said that premarital sex is legal for one day. It's illegal and then only legal for one day.
1: I see.
0: You get what I'm saying here. I think you understand what I mean. I find it interesting. I need to watch the movie, but I've had a few friends of mine who've gone to watch it, gave me some thoughts on it, and it's going to be interesting. The part that I found most interesting in the feedback I've received, you would think this movie has a lot of nudity in it. You would think there's a lot of relations that are happening in this movie.
1: You would think, right?
0: Given the premise. You don't see a lot. And it just has you thinking, this is a generational gap. This might have been what I was going to ask in Unusual Questions tomorrow, but it's a generational gap where in the 2000s and in comedies in the 80s, you would just have gratuitous nudity in these movies. It'd be part of the reason you go. Oh, you know, old school, okay, fine. Guys like that. They like that in their movies, right? But apparently this generation of youths do not. And it's because of how easy it is to access content with nudity. You get what we're saying here, family program here. And the feedback is from the youths, they don't like, they're so uncomfortable being in a theater with people watching scenes, intimate scenes, and seeing nudity on screen. They do not respond well to it. The generation that is having less relations than any generation in modern history, also uncomfortable with that concept of being in a theater and watching that on screen, which I find to be interesting.
1: I got to tell you, I've not thought about this at all.
0: Maybe Drake May's wife will get to it on her social media feed and I doubt it.
1: She's very wholesome. She just cooks and bakes.
0: This is a wholesome segment. Nothing about this segment wasn't wholesome. It's all about
1: talking
0: wholesome.
1: About this is the comfort watching nudity in a movie theater.
0: It's an interesting societal conversation that we all need to have, and I'm glad we're having it.
1: That's what Wicket's
0: going to be talking about in about half hour.
1: I bet it is.
0: And the WNBA. He's a good talker.
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14: 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Davis twisting, and now the wind is really pulling it back, and the ball is off into the track, onto the wall, and Thomas is rounding second. 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
13: The pitch, and Thomas sends one to straightaway center field. It is up, it is back, it is gone, Marge! Track that ball down! Dylan Thomas, a home run over the center field wall, and the Red Hawks have taken a 1-0 lead. A special one tonight.
10: It's time to track it down, Marge. Let's head to the stadium. For the call of the game, here's the voice of the Red Hawks, Jack Michaels.
13: And a pleasant good evening. Fargo Moorhead Red Hawks baseball is on the air tonight from Newman Outdoor Field. It is game two of this four-game series between these West Division foes, the Fargo Moorhead Red Hawks and the Sioux Falls Canaries. And good to have you on board tonight. Broadway Joe Heinen, how lucky are we? Back-to-back nights producing our broadcast in our flagship radio home of AM 740, The Fan. And we welcome those tonight tuning in on KDKT, Great Sports Radio in Beulah. And all the fine folks in Western North Dakota, and those tuning in tonight on AA Baseball Television. Well, last night, when this series began, Fargo Moorhead was coming off a series loss at home. That had to happen to the nine previous home series. That's right. They had dropped 2 out of 3 against Sioux City. So last night, he wanted to start the next series off on the right foot. And the Red Hawks fell behind again, which has happened now 3 of the last 4 games, or actually the last 4 straight games, but Fargo Moorhead got pretty good pitching from Patrick Wicklander, stayed the course in the game, came back, and then, well, they happen to have one of the most popular players in the league right now, Jose Sermo, doing Jose Sermo things. He tied a game up, save it for the dramatic, a home run close to 400 feet in the bottom of the sixth inning. And then for good measure, part of a back-to-back singles late, Jose Sermo in the bottom of the eighth inning, stole third and scored what became the winning run on a stolen base and a throwing error. So I don't know. Let's see what's in store tonight. I can tell you this. Sermo's sitting on 28 home runs. If he hits one tonight, he ties Jesse Horlbeck for the franchise record for home runs in a single season. We'll see what happens tonight. Won't be easy. The Red Hawks tonight facing Thomas Dorminey. Now, yeah, Dorminey, 6-1 on the year. The one loss came in the hands of the Red Hawks, but again, he's the type of pitcher that can really carve you up. So the Red Hawks are going to have to be locked in, have some quality ABs, and make it happen tonight against Sioux Falls. Meanwhile, the Fargo Moorhead Red Hawks throwing to the lefty, Tyler Jandrin getting the start tonight for Fargo Moorhead. It was a busy day in the American Association yesterday. On our pregame show, we'll tackle all of the action from last night, including how about Chicago, the Dogs, get a doubleheader sweep of Lake Country yesterday. So Chicago feeling pretty good. They won 3 straight games. We'll talk about the updated standings as we move in. The West becomes a little bit tighter and full scale of activity tonight. All that coming up in the front window. We come back. We'll sit down and chat with the manager of the Fargo Moorhead Red Hawks. That is Chris Coast. Again, Joe Heinen producing our game. I'm Jack Michaels. Good to have you with us tonight. It is Fargo Moorhead and Sioux Falls, a battle of the birds on the north side of Fargo. A little overcast, a little cloudy. Temperature is not quite as warm as we're used to, but hey, it's baseball. It almost has that feel of a little postseason September feel tonight on a Saturday night at Newman. We're back with Chris Coase coming up next. This is the pregame show, and this is FM Red Hawks Baseball.
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20: We continue on the pregame show here tonight from Newman Outdoor Field, Fargo Moorhead Sioux Falls in Game 2. This series resumes tomorrow afternoon, Game 3. It's at 1 o'clock, and then back at it Monday night at 7:02 before the Red Hawks hit the road next week to Sioux City, Iowa, and to Lincoln, Nebraska. We are joined by Red Hawks manager Chris Coast. And yesterday, Coaster, we had a little bit of everything. First of all, I thought the crowd was great last night. We're really into it last night. It was a fun crowd, fireworks. The game itself was good. We saw some good pitching, and obviously we saw a little drama late with the big bat of Jose Serma. Nice game last night, Chris.
21: I think it was, I mean, you could start at different places. We like to start with the starting pitcher if it's appropriate, and Wicklander, he wasn't amazing, but he was really good. You know, gave up those two runs in the first, kind of some hard luck runs, and then after that he was really good and got us through five and then turned it over to the bullpen to keep us in it, and then scoring those runs late the way we did. You know, a burn double, then a Tripp Clark double, and, you know, things like that. And then Jose Sermo just decided to take over the game all of a sudden, and that was fun to watch as well.
22: Speaking of double, the at-bat Aiden Burnhead. You know, we were talking the other day about quality long at-bats, and to quote Chris Coase, I like when they end with something big. He has a long at-bat and ends with a double, just what you were talking about.
21: Right, and you know, when you put together long at-bats and don't have the result, that can be a very positive thing if it's the starter out there and you've worked his pitch count. But when it's a reliever, it's still it's pretty good. It's a good at-bat, but when the result is also there, like what Burn had, because that was one of the better at-bats we've seen all season. He was fighting off a lot of tough pitches, had some tough balls, pitcher made some amazing pitches, and then slams a double into left center. That was a big moment. And you know, this team, they pull for each other so much, but I think everyone loves it when Aiden Byrne gets those big hits, because everybody in these teams are getting those hits, and Bernie has had them, but he's the nine hitter. He kind of, you know, he goes hitting sometimes, and he is one of those guys that when he hits the ball well, you could just feel and hear the intensity of our dugout, because they love him so much, and when he contributes, because he does so much on the defensive side, that when he does things like that with the bat, man, it's like everybody's nephew out there playing baseball.
22: Let's run back to Jose, the home run, obviously, just, you know, everything that Jose is this year. He takes third base, it turns out, it works in your favor. Throwing error scores it. Guy trying to make a play, Chris Coast really likes that. You better make it or you're going to be in my doghouse. Take us through the stealing of third base.
21: Well, we have some unspoken signs or non-physical signs, like a look here and there, a man on second base, if it's not a prototypical base stealer. And I really wanted him to go, but I wasn't going to tell him to, because I didn't want to put him in a bad spot to make a decision and either get a bad jump, because I was very certain that he could get the bag, but I didn't want to put that on him. I also know that he's smart enough and veteran enough to know, like, in that spot, he knows how to make it. So when he took off, I was ecstatic. And the fact that he slid in and he was going to be safe, and so the throwing error was just the bonus, and him scoring a run, it was great for the crowd, it was great for our team, and that was the run that eventually won the game. So when a guy like Jose, it shows you how bad he wants to win. Yes, he wants to hit home runs, but he wants to hit home runs that help his team. He wants to score runs, but he wants to score runs that helps his team. He wants to play first base every day and not DH, because he wants to help his team. He's a legend in our league. He's a Hall of Famer whenever the day he decides to retire. He's going to have his jersey retired by probably four different organizations in this league. But what's special about him is the person he is and his desire to win for his team.
22: Yeah, his last two home runs, to Chris's point, he tied the game in KC with one. He ties the game last night with one. Final thing for you, Thomas Dormany, you're the only team that has put a loss on his record this year, Chris, yet he can carve you up with it as much as anybody. What's the approach tonight?
21: Well, he's not your typical guy who's real tough against, he's tough against lefties, but it's not like he's one-sided. He can get righties out as well. That's what I guess what I meant. I'm not trying to diminish him. He's super good. He was an all-star last year, one of the better starting pitchers, and he's a very veteran guy who knows what he's doing. He's that. It's a little bit more than being crafty because he throws, you know, hard enough, but he's a soft contact guy, kind of like in some ways when Colby Kizer's at his best, a left-handed version where he's crafty. He'll get the ball off into the bat. He'll strike out when you're not, if you're not locked in and things like that. He's just a fiery competitor also. I think when we got that win, it was a little bit earlier in the year maybe where he wasn't quite at his best, if I'm not mistaken, and now he went on the injured list briefly, and now he seems pretty strong. So I like the fact that we have a lot of lefties in our lineup. Games like this is a test. It's also that challenge that you and I have talked about. We are vulnerable to left-handed pitching on occasion, so today's a great day to kind of get past that more mentally than anything.
22: Good stuff. As always, good talking ball, Coaster. We'll talk to you after the game.
21: Giddy up. Let's keep this thing going.
20: That is Red Hawks manager Chris Coase chatting with the skipper. He's right. The Red Hawks at times have been vulnerable to left-handed pitching, and, you know, especially guys that kind of finesse. Now, Dormany, you know, has a decent velo, decent fastball, but boy, his ability to pitch and carve and go off speed and back up pitches off speed, he's tough to square up, he's tough to lock in, thus the 6-1 record on the season. When we come back, we'll take a trip around the American Association. That's coming up next as we close in on the opening pitch tonight. Tonight, it's Fargo-Moorhead and Sioux Falls. Hawks trying to make it a couple straight against the Canaries. This is the pregame show, and this is FM Red Hawks Baseball.
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20: We continue on the pregame show here tonight from Newman Outdoor Field. Jack Michaels with him. Scott Bitter press box here at Newman. Overcast conditions. The breeze again today, a little different though. At times it had a flow to blowing out, and now it's twisted around a little bit from the north. So we'll see what happens tonight. Only bring up the elements, and not that it matters with guys like Jose Sermo, but there's a reason to lock in tonight. Jose Sermo enters tonight's game with 28 home runs this season. He is one off the franchise record for home runs of the season. So I'll reiterate that again. Keep that in mind. The American Association record is 33, and Jose Sermo is sitting at 28. Josh Mears of Lake Country is sitting at 29. We might have a season where two guys break the American Association single-season home run record. Somewhere, Adam Brett Walker is thinking, uh-oh, my record's in jeopardy this year. Action around the league yesterday was a twin bill, doubleheader between Lake Country and Chicago. And how about those Chicago Dogs taking a pair from Lake Country, 7-5 and 6-5 yesterday. So pretty impressive. The Dogs are not having a great season. The Chicago Dogs, not the best of seasons, obviously. They've got 53 losses, but Chicago holding serve at home, defeating Lake Country 7-5 and 6-5. So Lake Country sitting in second place in the East. They're a game back of Milwaukee. Kansas City beat Milwaukee 3-1. Sioux City 4-3 winners over Winnipeg. It was Lincoln doubling up Kane County 12-6 yesterday, and Gary South Shore beats Cleburne 6-4. Kansas City leads the West. We'll talk about the updated standings here in a moment, but before we do anything, we go downstairs to the Star Spangled Banner. Being sung tonight here. Amy Labonte singing of our Star Spangled Banner. It's good, Amy.

0: Mike Amy. Bouncing that out, Thame Labonte, well done here tonight. We were talking about the action yesterday and the updated standings in the American Association. As we look at the West Division, it's flip-flopped again. Kansas City and Winnipeg are just trading spots between 1 and 2 in the Western Division. Kansas City with a win last night and Winnipeg with a loss. And Kansas City jumps back to first place in the West Division. They've got a half-game lead on Winnipeg. Fargo-Moorhead sitting 2.5 games back in third place in the West. Sioux Falls, 5 games back entering play tonight. They have dropped 4 straight games. The Canaries, 4 straight losses. They are now at 500 and sitting 5 games back in the Western Division. Sioux City at 37-41, but they're trying to make some inroads. They have won a couple straight. They sit just 2 games behind Sioux Falls for that fourth and final playoff spot. And Lincoln, well, 36-42, they're just 3 spots behind Sioux Falls for that fourth and final playoff spot. So the West is tight. The East, Milwaukee leads Lake Country by a game. Kane County is 3 games back. Cleburne, 10.5 back. Gary, 14 back. Chicago, 20.5 back. Lake Country back at Chicago tonight, Kansas City at Milwaukee, Sioux City and Winnipeg tonight, Kane County's in Lincoln, and Gary South Shore at Cleburne. That is an updated standings. We come back, the starting lineups in the opening pitch. Tyler Chandler on the hill tonight for Fargo-Moorhead. Thomas Dormany going for the Sioux Falls Canaries. 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
0: Fargo-Moorhead Red Hawks baseball is on the air tonight from Newman Outdoor Field. The Red Hawks and the Canaries, game 2 of this 4-game series between the two clubs. And a pleasant good evening. Jack Michaels, voice of the Red Hawks with you. Broadway Joe Heinen producing our game. Eli Swanson, director of Red Hawks baseball here at Newman Outdoor Field. Hawks about to take the field. For that, we go to PA voice, Bob Roars.
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0: Tyler Chandran, the lefty on the hill tonight for Fargo-Moorhead, his battery mate Trip Clark. Red Hawks in their Saturday whites today. The white pants, white tops, with red numerals and lettering trimmed in black. The Canaries decked out in those sharp blues. today with that gold trim around those black numerals. Jandrin pitching for the Red Hawks. His defense behind him has Eric Felia in left field. Dylan Thomas, the major leaguer, in center. Jesus Lujano in right. Around the infield at third tonight, Matt Kroon. Aiden Byrne at short. Brian Fuentes getting the start at second tonight. And Jose Sermo at 1B. Trip Clark behind the plate. The Red Hawks are DHing Juan Fernandez tonight. So, Tucapita Marcano and Michael Snyder off today. Mike Meyer manages Sioux Falls. Again, they've lost four straight. He'll go this way. Grady Mee at shortstop leading off, followed by Josh Raywald. Then Jabari Henry, the career home run leader in the American Association. Mike Hart, veteran, batting cleanup. Michael Curiale hits fifth. Anthony Hall batting sixth. Chase Englehart getting a start tonight. He's at second. Scott Combs back behind the plate. And Joe Voss is the center fielder. That is the lineup for the Sioux Falls Canaries. 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David Arrieta is the crew chief behind the plate. Jordan Sandberg, the umpire at first. And Caleb Dye is the umpire at third base tonight. So Arrieta behind the plate, Sandberg at first, Caleb Dye at third. Lights already on tonight. A little overcast skies, a little darker early here today with some clouds above. Breeze looks like she's, at times, wants to blow towards the right field corner. Time shifts and blows in from center. Let's see what Tyler Jandrin can do. Jandrin, you just continue to stretch out, log some more innings. 0-1 on the season. First pitch is fouled away at 6:06. It's a palindrome time. 6:06 the start time. 73 degrees at game time. Yes, a little cooler night. And the 0-1 pitch hits Grady Mee. Well, not the way Tyler Jandrin wants to start today. And we've seen him try to control some things. That slider coming down and in, and he just tugged on it. Or a little running fastball that came in as he cuts it in. That'll bring up Josh Raywald. Now, the Red Hawks in this homestand have not, and they've won a couple of games in it. It's a seven-game homestand, but they haven't been the team that has jumped out at first. It's been the opposition, Sioux City and Sioux Falls. Josh Raywald, the batter, takes a strike. And Jandrin checking the runner at first. The lefty's pitch, breaking pitch to the front door, strike two. Yeah, I think that's the recipe tonight. You know, put up some zeros in the first few innings. Well, those first few innings, the Red Hawks try to figure out Thomas Dormady and how to get runs off that guy. The 0-2 pitch, jazzed a bit off the plate. Now for Jandrin, just 11 innings of work with the Hawks this year. As he are 11-4-5, 9 strikeouts, 4 walks, and a strike called at the knees, and Tyler Jandrin has his first strikeout of the game. Tyler Jandrin flirted the pitch before. That one cuts a little bit of the knees. Josh Raywald not in agreement. And for Sioux Falls, you know, here we sit, you know, kind of winding down. Everybody's trying to be, you know, put their foot on the gas and put wins on the board. Now, the Canaries had a nice, you know, run in July, and then have hit a little bit more of the skid, and not big skid. They have dropped four straight, and we've seen them, you know, still holding a two-game advantage over Sioux City for that fourth-place spot in the West. The pitch, swing and a miss. You know, Winnipeg and Kansas City, Winnipeg second place, Kansas City first. These two teams still have 8 games between each other left. Rocket into the alley in left center field. This is going to be trouble off the bat of Jabari Henry. He had 2 doubles last night. Mee rounding third. He's going to come in and score. And Jabari Henry picks up tonight where he left off last night. An RBI double for Henry, and it's 1-0 Sioux Falls. You get 3 doubles already in this series. And that was a rocket to the alley in left center field. So once again, the Red Hawks trailing early in a game. The batter here is Mike Hart. Me got on via hit by pitch. Yesterday it was the first runner scored after getting on via a free pass. Breaking pitch in the front door to Mike Hart is taken for a ball. Tyler Jandrin, he's just like the statesman, a veteran guy. Good at his craft, little front door breaking pitch is a strike. Takes his craft seriously, works at it, and I think that's the hope tonight. Boy, get Tyler through, you know, 4 or 5 innings tonight, continue to stretch out. The pitch, good offering. Just a bit down and away, 2-1. But that's where you want to live a little bit right there against Mike Hart. Hart hitting .318 on the year, also serves as the Canaries hitting coach. Henry, the runner at second. The look back by Jandrin and the pitch. Inside, ball three. Man on deck, an all-star, Michael Chiarelli. This is a good lineup, and they're going to get out of this little funk that they're in. 4-game skid. 3-1 pitch is low. He walked it. So far through 4 batters, Tyler tonight has hit batsman, a strikeout, a double, and a walk against him. And the batter here is Michael Chiarelli. Lake Country in Chicago tonight. The Dogs taking a pair yesterday. How about Chicago with just 26 wins on the year, but they won 3 straight. The pitch, Chiarelli takes the strike. Curious between Gary and Cleburne. You know, Gary fighting for their lives, and at least they put themselves in a spot to make it intriguing there. The 3.5 back of that fourth place spot, there's a pitch inside. Those top 4 teams in each division make the postseason. Teams that finished first and second had the home, quote-unquote, field advantage in that first round, that best of 3. 1-1 pitch is low. Can the Red Hawks get out of a first inning, top of the first, with only minimal damage against them? That is the key tonight. It's already been a little bit of a long half inning. Tyler Jandrin, we'll see if he can, can he roll a ground ball here and get out of one? The pitch, swing and a miss, came back with a changeup. Good pitch. Sioux City and Winnipeg. Now the X's have won 2 straight. You know, the Red Hawks are just 2 games behind Winnipeg for second place. The Red Hawks have 4 left with Winnipeg. Well, 3.5 left with Winnipeg. Two on, one out, 2-2 pitch is fouled. Robello Tire foul ball. 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He got Chiarelli. Boy, the change is working today. Second strikeout for Tyler Jandrin. Good depth. Nice bite at the end. That'll bring up Anthony Hall, left-handed batting left fielder. Felia in left, Thomas in center, Lujano in right. The Red Hawks, Kroon, Byrne, Fuentes, and Sermo around the infield. Clark catching. Ground ball back to the mound, and TJ has got it. He'll lob it over to Jose Sermo. Well done. Way to battle back, Tyler. And Sioux Falls will settle for 1 run on 1 hit. They strand 2. We played a half inning tonight from Newman. Our score, Sioux Falls 1. The Red Hawks are coming to bat. 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
1: 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Here's Jack Michaels.
0: Bottom of the first inning here at Newman Outdoor Field, home of some of the greats. Original manager Doug Simonick, Jake Labor, who we honored Jake yesterday here. It was the anniversary of the 10 year of his passing yesterday. His number retired here. Great smiling Joe Mathis, who, by the way, came here to play little ball. He's ended up being a vibrant man in the community. Works here, family here, Joe Mathis. Jeff Bittiger, of course, remember retired here, the great Jeff Bittiger. Jackie Robinson. Jesus Lujano lead it off for the Red Hawks, followed by Matt Croon and Eric Felia. Jose Sermo, talk more on Jose batting cleanup Trip Park. Dylan Thomas, Juan Fernandez, Brian Fuentes, and Aiden Byrne, the lineup for the Red Hawks here tonight. And Thomas Dorminey, the first pitch is a strike to Lujano. There'll be a lot of those. 65 and two-thirds innings, 46 strikes. Good command, mixes well. Can carve you up. Got enough on the fastball to keep you off, honest. Good balance. There's a pitch high. You know, a few runs are 88, 89, maybe 90 from time to time, and then come back soft. He'll go soft in, soft away, breaking pitches down. The lefty's 1-1 pitch. There's the breaking pitch, and he induces a ground ball to the right side, fielded cleanly by Chase Englehart. The toss to first for the out. So one away, and it brings up Matt Croon.
10: Third baseman, number 2, Matt Croon.
0: Chris Gospin at best. It may be a comp if you're used to watching guys like Colby Kizer, you know, as a right-hander. These guys that induce soft contact, soft fly balls, you know, medium ground balls like we just saw right there. That's what Dorminey does as he starts out with a first pitch fastball to Matt Croon. It just isn't uncommon to see weak fly balls against Thomas. Now, the Red Hawks have handed him his only loss, and yes, that was early in the year. And Dorminey has been strong throughout. 0-1 pitch, and Croon sends a fly ball high in the air to left field. It appears it's going to stay in the park. It is caught near the warning track by Anthony Hall. A little bit of that crosswind tonight from left to right, enough to hold that ball up. That was well struck off the bat of Matt Croon. Here's Eric Felia. So Felia back in the Red Hawks uniform. Eric 3-for-12 in his return. Hit over 400 last year. Felia takes high for a ball. 1-0. Canaries lead it. Lefty versus lefty. The 1-0 pitch is driven down the left field line. That's going to get down for extra bases. Felia rounding first. He's on his way to second as he punches a double to left field. Ball rattles around the warning track, and there's your first Red Hawks hit, a two-out double by Eric Felia, and it's going to bring up Jose Sermo. Yeah, we're at a point now, if you follow the Red Hawks, where maybe you get a camera out when Felia steps up to bat, maybe a videotape, you know, that kind of thing. because he's sitting on 28 home runs. The team record for home runs in a season is 29. Switch hitting Jose Sermo, batting right-handed against Dormini. The pitch is high for a ball. Sermo's got power from both sides of the plate. Actually, today it'd be fun to see him hit left-handed because that ball, that breeze would aid a ball to right field. Now Jose certainly can go oppo. Tying run in scoring position for Fargo Moorhead. The pitch, no. Bluff move to second. That's got a little, Breed's got a little push to right field, and it's picked up here in the last 5 minutes. Dormini checks the runners for the runner, the pitch. Swing and a big cut by Sermo. One ball, one strike, and Jose Sermo. Thomas Dormini, the left-hander. Ready on the hill, and the pitch. Change up low, good eye. That's another thing, you know, we don't maybe talk too much about. You know, Sermo, yeah, okay, he's second in home runs with the 28, but he's also hitting for average this year. There's a pitch a little bit high. First in RBI, second in home runs, second in OPS. You know, that talks about the power, the slugging and on base. But he's also second in runs scored and second in total bases. 3-1 the count to Sermo. And the pitch. He is pulled foul past Joe Dominic, coaching at third here. And par for the course. Cameraman Nate's got his first ball. That's about right. First inning, first ball comes over his way. If you want to be around a baseball foul ball, hang out with around Nate and Sid. Social media guru there, Sid Wiseman. 3-2 the count, and Jose Sermo, first base open. Tripp Clark waits on deck. Hawks trailing 1-0, bottom of the first, two outs. Dormini to Sermo. Breaking pitch. Oh, he nearly got that up the third base line. Sharp breaking pitch, and Jose got the barrel on it. And pulls it foul to left field on a Ravello Tire foul ball. Ravello Tires. You can find yours at Bitts Tire Service in Valley City.

0: Oh, now it's rolled downstairs. down the steps towards the plate. And you come out to Newman and you're on the concourse. Don't think of how Ball's not maybe coming on the concourse as well. Good lengthy at bat here by Jose Sermo. The payoff pitch again. He walked him. Good at bat, eh, Jose? He'll take a free pass to first. He swung it to ones. He had a chance to. And now the batter, Tripp Clark. Clark second in the league in batting average. I'll tell you about Jose Sermo having a year. Josh Mears having those two. Clark takes in for a ball. Yeah, making Dormany throw a little bit today. Mears leads the AA. He plays for Lake County Country. He's batting 359. Clark sitting at a 349 pace. Tripp with 17 doubles. 31 runs batted in, 5 round trippers, and got power to right, and Dormany comes inside. Makes sense. That's the first two pitches to Clark is in on him. You know, these guys know, I mean, they do book on opposing hitters, and Clark can spray the field, but he has got power opposite way. On a night like tonight with the wind blowing to right, can Clark get a ball up that way? Ooh, there's that wraparound breaking pitch, ball 3. Dylan Thomas waits on deck. Yeah, that Tripp Clark opposite field stroke he has. Well, if he can get one like that tonight, this park's probably not going to hold it. 3-0 pitch. He is a strike. Clark taking all the way. Eric Thalia, the runner at second. Jose Sermo on at first. Hawks trailing 1-0. Batting with 2 outs in the bottom of the first inning. The pitch, strike 2. Dormany wiggles that back over the plate, about the knees. So Tripp has seen 5 here. First 3 off the plate, last 2 strikes. Runners will take off on the pitch home. Thomas Dormany from the belt, the lefty. 6-1 on the year. Payoff pitch, no. Little bluff move to keep Felia close. That's disengagement number 1. I leave Clark a chunk of center, left center, playing him the opposite way. Payoff pitch. He is grounded towards third. It's a foul ball. Well, if he can do what Jose Sermo just did, staying this at bat long enough. Well, last night, Chris Coase talked about it on the pregame show. Aiden Byrne had an at-bat of all at-bats last night. Long, long at-bat, fouled off several pitches and then doubled. You know, again, for Tripp Clark, staying in as long as you can until you find when you can barrel up. And now we got a balk. The ball just fell off of kind of out of the mid of Dormany, so that's going to be a balk, and that will advance runners 90 feet. Well, you don't see every day. He's getting into his set, that baseball into the mid, and the ball just fell out of the hand, actually. Yeah. 2 in scoring position. Payoff pitch is down low. He walked him. Nice at bat, Tripp Clark. And now the bases are full of Red Hawks here in the bottom of the first inning for Dylan Thomas.
1: The center fielder, number 22, Dylan Thomas.
0: Lefty on lefty matchup. Love this matchup. Certainly the two have seen each other quite a bit. So no room for DT. The first offering is a strike. So Dylan watches that in. Just get a piece of look at Thomas Dormany. Felia at third. Sermo at second. Clark at first. The 0-1 pitch. Oh, good cut. Breaking pitch. Thomas recognized it. Trying to stay through it. Just got a little elevated on it and fouled it away. When you see a hanging pitch and you turn on it, and you're Dylan Thomas. How many? You've got 15 homers this year, and a few have been on a pitch like that. And now Dormany had 0-2. 0-2 pitch is wasted high inside. And Thomas Dormany, like any good pitcher and any certainly good crafty pitcher, you get a hand to count. He's going to play a little bit

with all of his good stuff first. Doesn't want to make a mistake to Dylan Thomas here in the first with the bases loaded. The 1-2 pitch is driven foul back out of play. Count remains 1-2. That was a two-out. All this with two outs. A two-out double by Felea. The walk to Sermo. The walk to Clark. And now Dormady had 1-2 on DT. The lefty into the motion. The pitch is just a bit down and in. Oh, that's the one that Thomas Dormady kind of rides that in. Takes a little something off the end of it. It's a great eye for Dylan Thomas, who's second in the league in walks. Two balls and two strikes. The 2-2 pitch fouled away. Came back with a spinner. Fans, don't throw away that game ticket. Get to the ballpark. Hold on to them. That ticket back. See that $200 off a purchase of a vehicle or 10% off any service with a maximum of $200 at Mazda and Kia of Fargo. Also, a ticket back. Buy one, get one free cheeseburger basket at Culver's. 1-0 Sioux Falls, but the Red Hawks threatening here in the bottom of the first. 2-2 the count on Dylan Thomas. Dormady into the motion. The 2-2 pitch is driven to right field. A base hit by Dylan Thomas. Coming in to score is Felea. Sermo will stop at third. It's an RBI hit by Thomas, and he ties the game at one here at Newman. Boy, I had some top spin on that. That was massive top spin on that ball. Chase Englehart got to put a glove on it. That thing just spun right past him into right field. And the batter here is Jimmy Juan Fernandez. The Red Hawks getting it done with two outs. And Jimmy jumps after the first one in Dormady. Cuts it down and in. And now Juan Fernandez, he might a little stick him or a whole new stick. Now key for the Red Hawks to respond. Yeah, he wants a new stick. He got his share of bats. I think he'll take this one. There we go. So Juan Fernandez hitting at a 307 pace this season, DHing in tonight's game. Now can Fernandez deliver the goods here and break this 1-1 game? Dormady addressing home, now motion, and the pitch. Swing and a miss, soft away, and Jimmy going after it. We'll count 1-2, and now catcher Scott Combs out to talk with Thomas Dormady.

0: Action around the league tonight. Another busy night in the American Association. Sioux City already jumping up on Lincoln or Winnipeg, 3-1. Normandy steps off. Oh, and to the count, and Juan Fernandez, the 0-2 pitch, and he fouls away. It's one thing the Red Hawks getting good at, just spoiling pitches, staying in advance. Bases full of Red Hawks, tied at one. The lefty, long look in. Now the 0-2 pitch again. That's outside. Canarius thought it might have been on the edge. Scott Combs, the catcher, kind of framed that in. Good pitch, tight. But David Arrieta, the crew chief, says, a little bit off the plate, a little bit up and away. Kind of late break. So the count to 1-2. The 1-2 pitch. Ooh, this one nearly clipped Juan Fernandez. Outfield straight away for the most part. Left fielder Anthony Hall is tugged a little closer to the line. That big alley in left center field. 2-2 pitch is in the dirt, and all of a sudden now the count has run full. So both pitchers have had to toss a little bit here in their respective first innings. Jandrin. Hit a batter, yielded a double, walk, and then came back and made the outs. Runners will take off. Got to be a strike here. Payoff pitch is driven to center field, a base hit. This is going to get two in. Felia comes in. Sermo comes in to score. Clark comes in to score. Now Dylan Thomas is coming in. Three runs end up scoring. Fargo-Moorhead has a 4-1 lead. Boy, and the Red Hawks doing their work with two outs. On a 3-2 pitch, Juan Fernandez just shoots it right there. And how about the hustle of Dylan Thomas, who is in motion? Again, that's the beauty of a 3-2 count with the bases loaded and two outs. You get that huge jump. It's almost like you're on second when you're on first. And Juan Fernandez drives them all in. And Fernandez, a three-run hit. All right, quick visit to the mound. Again, Thomas Dorminey, 6-1. He's been brilliant this year. He's one loss at the hands of Fargo-Moorhead. Sermo, Clark, Thomas score. And the eighth man to the plate is Brian Fuentes. Fuentes, another guy with oppo power, I might add, as Dorminey misses outside, ball one. A good response here by the Red Hawks in the bottom of the first inning. The 1-0 pitch, and Fuentes sends one foul back. Our fans, great game plan. I know we're into August. It's took a time to hit the road, catch an event, explore the outdoors, and make memories in the great state of North Dakota. Your next adventure is waiting at HelloND.com. 1-1, and Fuentes, and Dorminey sends one inside and low. When they're making Dorminey pitch, as Chris Coase said, it's going to be a test against this good one of the good lefties in the league. 2-1 pitch is a high chopper up the third baseline, fielded in foul territory. So it'll be a foul ball on Brian Fuentes, and the count goes to 2-2. A 2-2 the count. These two teams game three of this series tomorrow afternoon at 1 p.m. 7-2 again on Monday night, then the Red Hawks will travel to Sioux City, Iowa. Four-one Fargo-Moorhead. A ground ball out by Lujano, a fly ball out by Kroon, hit to the warning track, and then Felia's double, the walk to Sermo. Those two were blocked to second and third. Clark walked to load the bases. Thomas, RBI single. Fernandez, three-run single. Now Fuentes, 2-2 pitch. He got him soft away, and he just couldn't reach it. Now the Red Hawks are out, but they get four runs on the board here in the bottom of the first inning on three hits. They leave a runner, and after one inning of baseball, it's Fargo-Moorhead 4, Sioux Falls 1. 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
1: 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Wayne MacArthur performing on July 30th, and Rick Adams takes the stage August 13th. 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
0: One inning in the books tonight from Newman. From the Scott Miller Press Box, Jack Michaels with you. Got the crew up here, the legendary George Ellis and Larry Scott, AA Baseball TV showing at. The pride of Waconia, Noah, back is Sandra and the crew. Those of you tuning AA Baseball, two of the great sports information directors. Well, yeah, there's a crew. And a Raven. Larry Scott and George Ellis you're looking at there. And then the... That's just a great wave over there. That's what we do. We sit up here and get to watch baseball, like you. 4-1 Fargo-Moorhead. We go to the top of two. Tyler Jandrin, second inning, facing Chase Englehart. And he misses on the first offering. One of those key innings, I get it, it's early, but one of those key innings when your offense puts up a four-piece. But if you come back and drop a zero and to get the bats back going, that's the key, and there's a strike in the outside corner. One ball, one strike on Chase Englehart. Kane County and Lincoln underway, tied at one in the second inning at Haymarket Park in Lincoln, Nebraska. The 1-1 pitch is away for a ball. Red Hawks will be in Lincoln next weekend. I'll turn around. They still have another home series with these Sioux Falls Canaries coming up. 2-1 pitch. Just a bit outside. So, yeah, the ability right now to put up zeros after your team puts up a four. Yeah, Winnipeg, after trailing 3-1 early, have just stuck a five-piece up. Big swing here by Englehart, fouled back. Gold Eyes lead Sioux City 5-3 in the bottom of two. If you're a Red Hawks fan, hopefully you are, get your pom-poms out for teams that are playing Winnipeg and Kansas City. You hope your team wins. The pitch is away, and he walked it. So instead of coming back getting that first one, a leadoff walk, to Englehart, the seven-hole hitter. Now here's Scott Combs, right-handed batting catcher. And just pulling for Tyler. Such a good guy to have at a clubhouse. Good pitcher. You know, just knows how to toss. You get him back to that where he's feeling sharp, where all his stuff is working. And again, he can be just one of the most effective guys on the hill. Part of four left-handed potential starters for Fargo-Moorhead. First pitch strike into Combs, and the 0-1. Ooh, that's slang in there for a strike at the knees. Scott Combs last night, late in the game, was rung up on strikes in the ninth and was ejected from the game. It's got a little heated, obviously. 0-2 pitch, just a bit outside. 1-2 the count. I'd imagine part of that is, you know, you've lost four straight. You know, maybe not playing the way you want. You were tied a ball game yesterday. Uh-oh, he may have gone around. No, they say he did not. Scotty may have caught a break here in the next game. The barrel looked like it might have, yeah. The old replay. We have the benefit of it here in the booth. 2-2 the count, and now the throw to first. As we talked about before, they utilize a form of that in affiliated minor league ball. But two balls, two strikes, and the pitch fouled back. There's just so much left. I mean, the Red Hawks, the four they have with Winnipeg, that's going to be key coming there, you know, here towards the end of the month, into September. And they already have a 11-1 lead in one of the games they'll be playing. Oh, my. Jandrin just pulled the string. 83 and a change. That is a nasty pitch tonight for Tyler Jandrin. Man alive, that is just filthy, that change. Arm action the same, and that ball just comes out softer. His third strikeout of the game as he gets Combs. Batter here, Joe Voss. Four-one Red Hawks lead, top of two. Jandrett, the pitch, line foul, back to the netting. Hey, you got time to get those big groups out. You bring the whole family, the reunion, the class reunion, the office. Boss, look out, that one scatters Patrick Wicklander off the top step of the dugout, the Red Hawks side. Group rates, our man Andrew, not only a good waiver when he's on camera, but he'll also take care of you. You got groups 235-61-61. 0-2 pitch. Comes inside. I like the way Jandrin and Tripp Clark are working today. Tripp behind the plate. Catching tonight. We'll keep our eye on Chase Englehart, the runner at first, held on by Sermo. The set by Titer. And the 1-2 pitch. Tried front door again and missed. Now, Jandrin's got all that good stuff. Just when to throw it. Likes that front door action against lefties. Oh, and this time tried to come back to it, and he plunks Voss. That's a second-hit batsman, not what the doctor ordered. So Voss hitting in that nine hole tonight, hit by a pitch, and all of a sudden you got the tying run coming to home plate. Right on the old wallet. Well, if you're going to get hit anywhere, that's the padding. So Grady Mead, the batter, he was hit by a pitch to start the game. Runs well, tough man to double up. Oh, and Jandrin comes back with his money pitch tonight so far, the changeup. Gets a swing and a miss. The pitch on the way. Oh, that runs back over the inner half. Strike two. We saw this with Titer in his last start. And one inning where, you know, got a little rocky in KC. There's a ball scraped foul. That moves more people off that Red Hawks dugout. That time you're a chalice. Who'll be tossing on Monday. I believe Edinson Bautista going tomorrow afternoon for the Red Hawks. 0-2 the count on Grady Mee, M-E-E. And he sends a little fair. That is an infield fly, not called, but caught by Aiden Byrne. Didn't see either of the two umpires in the field hold her hand up. And Burnsy goes back to make the catch. Going to bring up Josh Raywald, who was rung up on strikes last inning. Big Josh Raywald. Even though Jandrin lefty and Raywald a left-handed batter, it's one that you cannot afford to make a mistake to, is this man right here. And he buries one just a bit outside. Raywald, third in the league in OPS at 1,010, so over 1,000 that. He's fifth in the league in on-base percentage, third in the league in slugging percentage. 1-0 the count on Raywald. Sioux Falls stranded two in the first inning. Raywald sends the ball into left field. This might get a run in. Rounding third is Engelhardt. He'll come in and score. A two-out RBI hit from Raywald, and Sioux Falls now trailing 4-2. Raywald had a hit like that last night. They tug him a little bit to the right side. He shot that ball to a vacated shortstop spot, and he does it again here today. 54th run batted into the season for Josh Raywald. Now you got to deal with Jabari Henry again. Henry doubled to that alley in left center field last inning, already with three doubles in this series. He knuckles the ball to first, played by Sermo, flips it to Jandrin covering, and that's all for the Canaries here in the second inning. Sioux Falls does get a run on a hit. They leave two. We played an inning and a half tonight from Newman Outdoor Field. Our score, Fargo Moorhead 4, Sioux Falls 2. 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
6: Let's go back to the yard. Here's Jack Michaels.
0: Bottom of inning number two tonight, Newman Outdoor Field, 4-2. Red Hawks had the lead. Look at the folks here tonight. Another fun crowd. Those Saturday night crowds always are. Last night, Friday night, had fireworks. That's good. Fargo Moorhead still has home dates left with Sioux Falls again, as I mentioned, and Milwaukee and Winnipeg. So those are three teams. Aiden Byrne leads things off, and Thomas Dormady throws in a strike. Now Sioux Falls showing that they can score with two outs as well, getting a two-out run there. That base hit by Josh Raywald. Byrne, Lujano, and Kroon. The pitch is away. One ball and one strike. Aiden Byrne, been a fixture everyday guy for the Fargo Moorhead Red Hawks. 1-1 pitch is inside and low. Right-handed batting shortstop. We talked with the lineup now pretty full at Chris Coast. If he could play all of them, he would. Byrne sends a chopper on one hop, played by Cariotti at third. Throws on to first for the out. There's one away. Well, Jesus Lujano grounded to second, his first at bat. And a strike in there. I think with Tucapita Marcano, he's getting a rest day today or an off day today, as is Michael Snyder, at least to start. I believe Tuca will be at shortstop tomorrow. The 0-1 pitch is hit back towards past the mound. Played it short by me. Me throws on to first and errors out number two. So Thomas Dormady back to his old self, yielding soft ground balls. The batter is Matt Kroon. Well, Kroon hit one towards the wall in left field. His first at bat takes one high and away here. Phillies organization, AAA ball player Matt Kroon. 4-2, Fargo Moorhead leading. The pitch, Kroon sends a grounder to deep short, backhanded there by me. It's a 1-2-3 inning for Thomas Dormady. Just like that, the Red Hawks are out here in the second. Nothing across. We play two tonight. From Newman, our score. Fargo Moorhead 4, Sioux Falls 2. 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
0: Top of the third inning at Newman Outdoor Field. Fans decked out there. Red Hawks red tonight. By the way, that team store open during game days and then 9 to 5 weekdays. You can shop online, and people love it. Wearing their Red Hawks gear. You got so many different options, hoodies. The suite's got some folks having fun tonight as well. Hawkeye hanging out. You never know where Hawkeye is. I think Hawkeye just flew up into one of the suites up here, and people excited about that. Always, kids. See a lot of the youth here today again. Many that have brought their mitts. I always appreciate those that bring their ears along and tune in here at Newman. Love that. So Mike Hart leading things off for Sioux Falls. Takes the ball for Tyler Jandrin. And the first two innings against him, he's had the leadoff man not only get on, but both times that leadoff man has scored. Hart sends a looper. This is backhanded to short. Burns slips and tries to recover, but the cleats got stuck in the grass a little bit, and that'll be an infield hit for Mike Hart. So third straight inning, the Canaries at ball, little in-between hop. Nice play by Burns. And then when he went to get his footing, just couldn't plant. Shows you how great Burns' hands are, though. As Jandrin whips a strike in there to Michael Curiali. Struck out Michael with a changeup eventually in his first at bat. And a pitch low. One the count. 4-2, Red Hawks lead. Curiali sends a chopper. Might be two. Fuentes to Burn. Burn to Sermo. Double play. How about that? That double play presented by Wired Electric. Little high chopper to second. Fuentes had to wait for that thing to come down. Once he did, got it. And like a quarterback, pitching the ball to a running back, got it to Byrne, and Byrne's able to get it on to first for the out. Wired Electric, providing expert heating, air conditioning, electrical services to keep your home comfortable and your business running smoothly all year round. 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First pitch ball, second pitch fouled off by Anthony Hall. Now those double plays will help a pitcher. So nicely done by Tanner Jandrett. It's 73 degrees today, plus, I don't know if you caught it, at exhibition football, the Vikings played today. The ball fouled away. And yeah, you got a little 73, and very much we are in the thick of baseball season. I mean, races coming out of the wire, but you get that hint of fall today in the air. There's the off-speed pitch inside. 2-2, the scoreboard reads on this batter, Anthony Hall. Now the pitch. Little numbered back to the mound and off of Jett. And then he barehands it, and he fires to Servo. But he's coming up limping. Something happened. Going for that ball. I hope Tyler Janman's all right. And that is out number three. We will check and see on Tyler Jandrin. The reaction afterwards, not good. It looked like Tyler Jandrin might have rolled it off his mitt, then went to the grab with his hand, and then he just showed some pain. We'll find out more coming up next. We go to the bottom of three. It's Hawks 4, Sioux Falls 2. This is Red Hawks baseball.
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0: Well, we go to the bottom half of the third inning. I just bumped into Tripp Clark's parents came up to say hi, so good to see Rick and Jill. Felea's doubled, and Felea turns on the first pitch to him here and drives the ball into right field, and Eric Felea didn't waste any time. He's got two hits today. Well, Hawks lead 4-2. I'm just trying to peek in there to see on Tyler Jandrin. It was an odd reaction. It didn't look like his leg. And Derek, the trainer, thank you, Sanford Sports Medicine, as Sermo could not hold up. A swing and a miss. Got to peek into that dugout. I don't know if it was an arm or what have you. Just the reaction didn't look normal after the toss from Jandrin. Top of this inning. 0-1 pitch to Jose is in the dirt, and Combs makes the stop. It was a heck of a play. Got it off his mitt, then reacted. One and one the count. On Jose Sermo, sitting with 28 home runs on the season. Thomas Dormany, the pitch. Sermo sends a rocket into left center field past the outstretched glove of Grady Mee. Falia's on his way to third. And Fargo Moorhead has runners at first and third. Now the ball gets away, and nobody will advance any further. Jose Sermo. Nice stroke right there for Jose. Here's Tripp Clark. So Tripp, a chance to drive it a run here. He walked and scored in the firsts. Let's get this gut feeling about something opposite field for Tripp Clark today as Dormany goes soft away. We watched Tripp just in that series, the first series of the year in Cleburne, get an opportunity, and he turned into Babe Ruth one day. He was driving balls all over the park. Clark sends, well, he sends one to the opposite side. It'll be a 4-6-3 twin killing, or no! Ball gets away from Josh Raywald coming in to score Eric Felia.